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5: I didn't know because I'm only 48.

0: maybe I should say that because the Rangers are actually favored to win the West, even though the A's are in first place. Mariners are 25-28. The A's are 26-25. So technically, the A's are in first place, but the Mariners are the betting favorites in that division. There's no other division in baseball. And by the way, it's plus 110 on the Mariners, plus 400 on the A's. And again, it's one win. It's like literally 25-28, 26-25. So whatever. Every other division, if you look at the betting markets, the team that's in first place is the favorite. Guardians are favored in the Central. Braves favored in the AL East. Brewers favored in the NL East, NL Central. Dodgers overwhelming favorites in the NL West. But the Yankees, 5.5 games out, are a minus 150 betting favorite. Plus 160 you can get, I'm just saying, Tampa Bay Rays to win the American League East with a 5.5 game lead right now here in the month of May. Let's check back in on the New York Knicks. Says fourth quarter action from Cleveland as the Knicks look to take a 3-2 series lead. 7 minutes and 40 seconds to go. Knicks with a 102-91 lead over the Cavaliers. Your live line is Knicks minus 9.5. Your live total, 226.5. 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
7: 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I earned a title and discovered my purpose. I found belonging, an unbreakable bond with my fellow Marines.

0: You know, if they dump one or two of these teams, it's suddenly going to reshape what we think we know about the 12-team field come the end of November. So I'm pretty excited to see what they look like in 2026, now out of the shadow of Billy Napier and, you know, whatever's been going on the last couple of years.
1: 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Also, if you're there, why not give us a little 5-star review? We're going to talk some off-the-radar quarterbacks and a little segment I like to call, Hey, Remember Me? And a name that was brought up, Jackson Arnold. Yeah, you remember Jackson Arnold, 5-star recruit. He was at Oklahoma, then on Auburn. Did you know he's at UNLV to finish out his college football career? UNLV, one of those teams that will be playing in less than 100 days. You could argue maybe the most interesting game of week zero, UNLV hosting Memphis. They're a 3-point favorite, are the Rebels. And then week one, UNLV heads out to the island. You know I love me, a home dog on the island. Hawaii catching 1.5 against UNLV in week one. Timmy Chang, since becoming the head coach of Hawaii, 21-6-1 ATS at home. 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
11: Come on, Liam, let's go. Get open. Come on, go for it. Wake up. Wake up, Liam. Oh, come on, use your head. Gotta want it. Dominate.
12: There he goes again. Liam's dad yelling from the stands, trying to relive his glory days.
4: I know. We're just trying to have fun out here and play with our friends. Like,

0: with the Chiefs, who in theory will be better this year, the Chargers, who will be better as well. So, like, I 9.5 under 9.5 feels like a really good bet for me. And maybe if they do start slowly with, look, at Chiefs, Jaguars, Rams, Niners, Chargers, Seattle, that's their first six games. Maybe then you can get in on that early, go under 9.5, and then maybe try and find an adjusted midseason live one, and maybe you're able to get over 7.5 or 8.5, and maybe it lands on 9.
1: Tell me you're not sold on Bo Nix without telling me you're not sold on Bo Nix. Is that part of this as well?
0: that is part of it as well, yes.
1: Yeah.
2: Well, that schedule is brutal to
0: you
2: start.
0: You said it, not me.
1: Yeah, I did. No, it is brutal to start with. At Chiefs, Jags, Rams, at Niners, at Chargers, Seahawks. First six.
2: Good luck.
1: Thank you, Chris. Thanks for staying for two. That was very benevolent of you. Appreciate it.
0: Oh, of course. Any time. Can't wait till the top of the hour.
1: Steve Fezzik at the top of the hour. Phil Bobbitt, Motorsports next.
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0: island. 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
15: 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And Aaron Filo was a guy when he would step in, when Haynes King would always inevitably get hurt, you'd be like, oh, that guy's pretty good. 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It's like, hey, he's pretty good. Like, who is that quarterback this year? Because I've got one that I don't want to say it because I want to save him for the draft, but there's a quarterback.

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10: It's definitely animation week here on Prop Points. Love that new animation for What's More Likely to Cash. 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Never a bad time to do win totals. 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Let's begin. Seahawks or Bills. The Seahawks

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1: But I'm glad you brought up Florida because, you know, we're going to do a draft later on here, Heisman draft. And Aaron Filo was a guy when he would step in, when Haynes King would always inevitably get hurt, you'd be like, oh, that guy's pretty good. Yeah. It's like, hey, he's pretty good. Like, who is that quarterback this year? Because I've got one that I don't know, maybe I don't want to say it because I want to save him for the draft, but there's a quarterback that it's like, oh yeah, like you could talk, you know, Ty, Kenny Minchie going to Kentucky, Aaron Filo going to going here to Florida, Lincoln Kienholz going to Louisville.
2: So you're talking about a backup now getting a starting role as a transfer?
1: Yeah, so like, okay. I've been calling it the year of the quarterback because you look up and down at CJ Carr, Arch Manning, Julian Sain, Dante Moore, Trinidad Chambliss, but there are going to be those guys that didn't get their shot somewhere and now they're the starter. So maybe Aaron Filo, Ty, is that guy for you, but is there a quarterback? I'll start with you, Ty, that jumps out as like didn't get his opportunity and is now going to shine, because that's what the portal used to be. And now it's completely different, right? Then now you get guys who are shining and go shine brighter, bigger places. But there are those logjam spots where guys go and end up playing well. So is there a quarterback that intrigues you this year, like an Aaron Filo down in Florida?
2: Well, mine is a cop out. And I don't think there's necessarily an apples to apples thing for this guy. I know there isn't, but I'm thinking.

0: 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That is what it means to be a Marine. Semper Fidelis. 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Always Marine.
1: Statistics show that roughly 20 veterans die by suicide every day in the United States. And each day, over 1,000 dogs are euthanized in shelters across the country. Canines for Warriors is the leading nonprofit organization providing highly trained service dogs to veterans with PTSD and other invisible wounds of war.
2: Hannah and I, since we've been together, we have done so much. There's nothing I won't do now as long as Hannah's by my side. 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
5: 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It's time for one of our favorite segments. It's called What's More Likely to Cash?
6: We're hunting for tickets with a real shot. 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
5: It's definitely animation week here on Prop Points. Love that new animation for What's More Likely to Cash. Our producer, Michael Cohen, went through the NFL futures market, picked out some win totals. Never a bad time to do win totals. That's my favorite futures NFL bets to talk about. So let's preview two each and decide which one has the best chance of cashing or winning. Let's begin. Seahawks or Bills? The Seahawks over 10.5 wins at minus 130 at the DraftKings Sportsbook, or the Buffalo Bills over 10.5 wins, minus 125. Nick, what's more likely to cash for you?
7: Man, Michael Cohen in his bag, up late last night, burning the midnight oil, looking at these win totals. I lean toward the over on both of these. I think Buffalo is the one that I would trust a little bit more, partially because of the division in which this team plays. Bills, of course, went 12-5 last season. You know, didn't necessarily feel like this team was firing on all cylinders for much of the regular season, but they have at least 10 wins in every year since 2019. And there are a couple 16-game seasons in there, of course. Now, the Bills do have a tough schedule. Houston, Detroit, the Chargers, the Rams, Baltimore, Minnesota, a team I'm high on, Kansas City, Green Bay, Denver, Chicago, all on that schedule, out of division. I would say the only true, quote-unquote, easy games are you get Miami twice, you get the Jets twice, and we'll see how easy that actually is. And they do get the Las Vegas Raiders. So they're going to have to beat a lot of good teams on the schedule, but I'm high on this Bills team. I was not opposed necessarily to the coaching change

0: always faithful, always Marine.
1: I'll never forget the day I decided to go out for the football team. Mr. Banks, the JV football coach and my history teacher, asked me to stay after class. Now, I thought I was in trouble. He said, "Hey, Darius, have you thought about going out for football? I think you'd be great." Fact is, I never played football. Fact is, I never had anyone tell me I'd be great at something. So, with no experience at all, I signed up. 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I never was great, but playing high school sports was one of the greatest experiences of my life. 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
1: But I'm glad you brought up Florida because, you know, we're going to do a draft later on here, Heisman draft. And Aaron Filo was a guy when he would step in, when Haynes King would always inevitably get hurt, you'd be like, oh, that guy's pretty good. Yeah. It's like, hey, he's pretty good. Like, who is that quarterback this year? Because I've got one that I don't know. Maybe I don't want to say it because I want to save him for the draft, but there's a quarterback that it's like, oh yeah. Like you could talk, Ty, Kenny Minchie going to Kentucky, Aaron Filo going here to Florida. Lincoln Kienholz going to Louisville.
2: So you're talking about a backup now getting a starting role as a transfer?
1: Yeah. So like, okay. I've been calling it the year of the quarterback because you look up and down at CJ Carr, Arch Manning, Julian Sain, Dante Moore, Trinidad Chambliss, but there are going to be those guys that didn't get their shot somewhere and now they're the starter. So maybe Aaron Filo, Ty, is that guy for you, but is there a quarterback? I'll start with you, Ty, that jumps out as like didn't get his opportunity and is now going to shine, because that's what the portal used to be. And now it's completely different, right? Then now you get guys who are shining and go shine brighter, bigger places. But there are those logjam spots where guys go and end up playing well. So is there a quarterback that intrigues you this year, like an Aaron Filo down in Florida?
2: Well, mine is a cop out. And I don't think there's necessarily an apples to apples thing for this guy. I know there isn't, but I'm thinking of it more from the perspective of going to a bigger place.
1: Byron Brown?
2: Getting a bigger state. I love Byron Brown. I do. Kenny Minchie finally playing at a real school in a conference? Look, my answer is boring, and it probably doesn't even really meet the spirit of what you're going for, Tim. But I'm just really excited to see what Drew Mestemaker looks like on a bigger stage at Oklahoma State.
1: I think that's fine.
2: Because I actually think Oklahoma State is going to be much better than people expect this year. And certainly they're going to put up points with the Eric Morris offense, bringing over the three-headed monster. It's not just Drew Mestemaker, but also a running back, a wide receiver. Like they're going to put up points in a really significant way. Whether they play defense ultimately will determine their ceiling. But I like the story of, you know, whether it's Mestemaker, you mentioned Byron Brown. He's another guy going to a bigger place who, you know, on the grand stage of the SEC, let's see what he can do. Those to me are always interesting. They're never not interesting. And so that's where my mind goes first, even if it's not exactly what you're looking for here.
3: I mean, look, bigger stage, the bigger stage answer would be

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2: It's definitely animation week here on Prop Points. Love that new animation for What's More Likely to Cash. Our producer, Michael Cohen, went through the NFL futures market, picked out some win totals. Never a bad time to do win totals. That's my favorite futures NFL bets to talk about. So let's preview two each and decide which one has the best chance at cashing or winning. Let's begin. Seahawks or Bills? The Seahawks over 10.5 wins at minus 130 at the DraftKings Sportsbook, or the Buffalo Bills over 10.5 wins, minus 125. Nick, what's more likely to cash for you?
5: Man, Michael Cohen in his bag, up late last night, burning the midnight oil, looking at these win totals. I lean toward the over on both of these. I think Buffalo is the one that I would trust a little bit more, partially because of the division in which this team plays. Bills, of course, went 12-5 last season. You know, didn't necessarily feel like this team was firing on all cylinders for much of the regular season, but they have at least 10 wins in every year since 2019. And there are a couple 16-game seasons in there, of course. Now, the Bills do have a tough schedule. Houston, Detroit, the Chargers, the Rams, Baltimore, Minnesota, a team I'm high on, Kansas City, Green Bay, Denver, Chicago, all on that schedule, out of division. I would say the only true, quote-unquote, easy games are you get Miami twice, you get the Jets twice, and we'll see how easy that actually is. And they do get the Las Vegas Raiders. So they're going to have to beat a lot of good teams on the schedule, but I'm high on this Bills team. I was not opposed necessarily to the coaching change that they made. You know, want to kind of freshen things up post Sean McDermott. And again, I think being able to take advantage of that division, we've probably seen New England take a slight step back relative to last season. Meanwhile, Seattle, you know, more reasonable schedule, but still not easy. You know, maybe the deepest division in football outside of the Arizona Cardinals. But I will say this, Jeff, something I was looking at as I kind of combed through these win totals, there just aren't that many truly cross off terrible bad teams right now in the NFL. It's like you have Miami, maybe the Jets, you have Arizona. But, you know, we used to talk about the entire NFC South. Like, oh, yeah, you know, if any of the Kingpin teams are going up against Carolina, New Orleans, Atlanta, that's an easy win. Even the AFC South, to me, has become a lot more respectable in the middle and at the bottom. So, you know, the schedule portion to me, I didn't necessarily pick out as many teams where I said, okay, this schedule is extremely penal relative to another team.
2: Yeah, I think schedule-wise, I think the Bills have the slightly easier schedule than the Seahawks, even accounting for the out-of-division stuff. But, like, for instance, they play the NFC North teams.

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6: But I'm glad you brought up Florida because, you know, we're going to do a draft later on here, Heisman draft. And Aaron Filo was a guy when he would step in, when Haynes King would always inevitably get hurt, you'd be like, oh, that guy's pretty good. Yeah. It's like, hey, he's pretty good. Like, who is that quarterback this year? Because I've got one that I don't know. Maybe I don't want to say it because I want to save him for the draft. But there's a quarterback that it's like, oh, yeah. Like, you could talk. Ty, Kenny Minchie going to Kentucky, Aaron Filo going here to Florida, Lincoln Kienholz going to Louisville.
7: So you're talking about a backup now getting a starting role as a transfer?
6: Yeah, so like, okay. I've been calling it the year of the quarterback because you look up and down at CJ Carr, Arch yes. Manning, Julian Sand, Dante Moore, Trinidad Chambliss, but there are going to be those guys that didn't get their shot somewhere. And now they're the starter. So maybe Aaron Filo, Ty, is that guy for you. But is there a quarterback, I'll start with you, Ty, that jumps out as like didn't get his opportunity and is now going to shine? Because that's what the portal used to be. And now it's completely different, right? Then now you get guys who are shining and go shine brighter, bigger places. But there are those log jam spots where guys go and end up playing well. So is there a quarterback that intrigues you this year, like an Aaron Filo down in Florida?
7: Well, mine is a cop out, and I don't think there's necessarily an apples to apples thing for this guy. I know there isn't, but I'm thinking of it more from the perspective of going to a bigger place.
6: Byron Brown,
7: getting a bigger state. I love Byron Brown. I do.
8: Kenny Minchie finally playing at a real school in a conference.
7: Look, my answer is boring, and it probably doesn't even really meet the spirit of what you're going for, Tim. But I'm just really excited to see what Drew Mestemaker looks like on a bigger stage at Oklahoma
8: State. I think that's fine.
7: Because I actually think Oklahoma State is going to be much better than people expect this year. And certainly they're going to put up points with the Eric Morris offense, bringing over the three-headed monster. It's not just Drew Mestemaker, but also a running back, a wide receiver. Like, they're going to put up points in a really significant way. Whether they play defense ultimately will determine their ceiling. But I like the story of, you know, whether it's Mestemaker, you mentioned Byron Brown. He's another guy going to a bigger place who, you know, on the grand stage of the SEC, let's see what he can do. Those to me are always interesting. They're never not interesting. And so that's where my mind goes first, even if it's not exactly what you're looking for here.
8: I mean, look, bigger stage, the bigger stage answer would be Josh Hoover for me. Going from TCU, where he's started, he's played a ton of games. He's been a starter, so this doesn't fully meet the Filo threshold. But Josh Hoover comes in and immediately has huge expectations to take a playoff team, defending national champion, back to the at least the playoff. In terms of guys who are like finally getting their shot, I think Kienholz isn't a bad answer. I think because obviously, Jeff Brohm has a quarterback-friendly reputation and is now, you know, a third transfer quarterback in 3 years after Tyler Shuck and Miller Moss. Lincoln Kienholz has had as good an offensive development opportunity at Ohio State as anybody in the country. Hasn't really had time to play in meaningful action, but I don't know. There's enough there. The running game should be there to assist him in the transition. He's old enough and is, you know, has an understanding of what the standard is, a major program. Louisville's schedule is pretty great in the ACC. I think what they open with Ole Miss, but after that, it's.

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2: 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It's called What's More Likely to Cash?
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2: It's definitely animation week here on Prop Points. Love that new animation for What's More Likely to Cash. Our producer, Michael Cohen, went through the NFL futures market, picked out some win totals. Never a bad time to do win totals. That's my favorite futures NFL bets to talk about. So let's preview two each and decide which one has the best chance at cashing or winning. Let's begin. Seahawks or Bills? The Seahawks over 10.5 wins at minus 130 at the DraftKings Sportsbook, or the Buffalo Bills over 10.5 wins, minus 125. Nick, what's more likely to cash for you?
4: Man, Michael Cohen in his bag, up late last night, burning the midnight oil, looking at these win totals. I lean toward the over on both of these. I think Buffalo is the one that I would trust a little bit more, partially because of the division in which this team plays. Bills, of course, went 12-5 last season. You know, didn't necessarily feel like this team was firing on all cylinders for much of the regular season, but they have at least 10 wins in every year since 2019. And there are a couple 16-game seasons in there, of course. Now, the Bills do have a tough schedule. Houston, Detroit, the Chargers, the Rams, Baltimore, Minnesota, a team I'm high on, Kansas City, Green Bay, Denver, Chicago, all on that schedule, out of division. I would say the only true, quote-unquote, easy games are you get Miami twice, you get the Jets twice, and we'll see how easy that actually is. And they do get the Las Vegas Raiders. So they're going to have to beat a lot of good teams on the schedule, but I'm high on this Bills team. I was not opposed necessarily to the coaching change that they made. You know, want to kind of freshen things up post Sean McDermott. And again, I think being able to take advantage of that division, we've probably seen New England take a slight step back relative to last season. Meanwhile, Seattle, you know, more reasonable schedule, but still not easy. You know, maybe the deepest division in football outside of the Arizona Cardinals. But I will say this, Jeff, something I was looking at as I kind of combed through these win totals, there just aren't that many truly cross off terrible bad teams right now in the NFL. It's like you have Miami, maybe the Jets, you have Arizona, but you know, we used to talk about the entire NFC South, like, oh yeah, you know, if any of the kingpin teams are going up against Carolina, New Orleans, Atlanta, that's an easy win. Even the AFC South to me has become a lot more respectable in the middle and at the bottom. So, you know, the schedule portion to me, I didn't necessarily pick out as many teams where I said, okay, this schedule is extremely penal relative to another team.
2: Yeah, I think schedule wise, I think the Bills have the slightly easier schedule than the Seahawks, even accounting for the out of division stuff. But like, for instance, they play the NFC Central, NFC North teams, and all those teams kind of have question marks in one way, form or another. The Vikings, it's on offense. It's at quarterback, obviously. Yeah. The Packers, the Bears and the Lions all kind of have some defensive question marks in my mind. Seattle obviously lost, you know, everything went pretty right for Seattle last year. They have a champion schedule, but it's not like a ridiculously hard schedule either. In fact, I think there are some teams that, I think have some harder schedules that are contenders. So we'll see about that. I'm going to go slightly in favor of the Seahawks here, for this one, but okay. It's more just because I want to see these Bills pieces, work out the right way, the things that they change. Let's move on. Let's go to the AFC South, a division that's obviously a lot harder than we thought a year ago. Jaguars, your Jaguars versus the Texans. All these lines, by the way, are on via the DraftKings Sportsbook. Jaguars over 8.5 wins, minus 125, or the Houston Texans over 9.5 wins, minus 125.
4: So I actually like both of these as overs, yeah, Jeff. I think Houston to me is the team that I would pinpoint to win the AFC South. I think they could get to 10 or 11. I think Jacksonville, you know, getting one fewer win on this line is really what pushes it over for me. I have the

0: It's time to go to the races at Oklahoma City's very own Remington Park. The 2026 Quarter Horse Racing Season featuring the Oklahoma Derby and Oklahoma Futurity, along with many more major stakes races, is underway now through May 30th. To follow the races, meet the stars, and keep up to date with behind-the-scenes news from this year's meet, we proudly welcome you to the OQHRA Quarter Racing Digest. 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And now, for an update of this week's results, plus interviews with leading trainers, jockeys, and horsemen, here are your co-hosts, former professional jockey and Remington Park handicapper Kelly O'Hara, and the voice of Remington Park for three decades, track announcer Dale Day.
1: Good morning, everybody. Welcome to another edition of the OQHRA Quarter Racing Digest. I am Dale Day. Kelly O'Hara may be joining us briefly momentarily. A little mishap with her yesterday, so she's not completely on the injury list, but she's trying to recover from something that took place yesterday. Anyway, we've got some good things coming up for you today during the hour of this show. We will have trainer John Hamus, longtime trainer at Remington Park and Quarter Horse Racing. He'll join us on the Thunder Roadhouse hotline for a few moments, talking about his career. He also has a runner coming up next week in one of the big races on Champions Night, the final night of the season, a huge night. If you've not been to Remington Park yet this season, or if you're looking to, for a good reason to come back out one more time for a night of big racing, a big money-winning opportunity, it is next Saturday night, Champions Night, May 30th. 12 races. All 12 of the races are stakes events. Total purses for the card, $2.7 million plus. It's the second richest race card ever offered in Remington Park history, missing by less than $1,000, the all-time mark. So we'll have John Hamus on. His horse, we're going to talk to him a little bit about coming up next week, is in the Heritage Place Oaks, a grade two event, $373,000. Just want to know qualified for that race for John Hamus back on May 10th. Did not win the race, but ran very, very sharp. Overcame a poor start and managed to get up close enough, put up a good enough time to qualify. So we'll talk to him about Just Want to Know, and also, again, about his long, long career and what life's like training out of Colorado. He still bases out of Colorado, travels to Oklahoma early in the year every year to get ready for the Remington Park season. He goes back and forth, and I believe he's actually going back to Colorado this morning. So when we get him on the line, we'll talk to him about his travels and his career and some of his top horses overall in that run, and people he's trained for, places he's been, so on and so forth. So that's a historic type perspective coming up from John Hamus. He's been around at Remington Park longer than me, actually. So that's something right there. Also, we've got the Sweet 16 later on the show. Kelly did not hit it last week with her primetime pick four, $16 ticket. She came close once again, had the first three legs and missed on the fourth leg. So the prize amount jumps up to $70 for next week's winner if we hit the Sweet 16 today. And that will begin this afternoon in race number 9 at Remington Park. 12 races on the card on this Sunday at Remington. First race at 4 p.m. So, again, coming out, looks like a perfect day. Weather-wise, no rain in the offing as far as we know, and good, sunny, clear skies and a little breeze as well. Jockey Roman Cruz continues to climb the ranks of the horseman standings. He's now up to second overall with 43 victories. We'll cover all the stats on that later on with the horseman standings brought to you by Reliance Ranches. But Cruz having a really good week. He's had a riding double all three nights this week, Thursday, Friday, and Saturday. So he's picked up six more winning mounts to try to track down and chase down Juan Pulido, who's had the lead seemingly almost from the start of the season. So he only leads by eight now over Roman Cruz, who's putting together a big finish to his season. Many of the jockeys, if you've been paying attention to Remington Park the last few nights, you notice that some of the big names have not been here. That is because Ruidoso Downs, which is not running at Ruidoso Downs this year, but they've moved all their racing season to the Downs in Albuquerque and north of where they're located in New Mexico. They started their racing action this week, and they've had trials for the Ruidoso Futurity, the Ruidoso Derby, and also the Ruidoso Oaks. So a few of the top riders from Remington Park have taken off to ride out there. So you've seen a few different names popping up on the schedule and the program at Remington Park the last few nights. That will probably continue for a couple more days, and then next week when we hit the final 3 days of the season, the riders that left to go ride in trials will all be back for the big events next Saturday night. So that's it. Also, we're down to 4 race days. It's happened quick. 50-day season starts in early March, down to the last 4 days today. Then we'll go Thursday night at 6 p.m., Friday night at 6 p.m., on May 28th and 29th, and then Saturday, the Champions Night, May 30th. We start a tad earlier next Saturday at 5 p.m. for that big 12-race stakes card on the closing night of the season. So 4 race dates remain, only 4 more opportunities to get out there and pick up some wins before the spring season runs out at Remington Park. We talked about horse standings brought to you by Reliance Ranches. We'll have that a bit down the road. Also, our favorite race of the week brought to you by Westwind Farms in Purcell. Later on, we'll have the flashback brought to you by Cavanaugh Quarter Horses, the Sweet 16. Later on, trying to hit that pick 4, brought to you by Lazy Ranch, and a little inside the backside, possibly, depending on if Kelly gets in or not. Otherwise, we'll come up with something. So it's about 6 minutes after 10. We're going to take our first time out here on this OQHRA Quarter Racing Digest. And when we come back on the other side on the Thunder Roadhouse Hotline, John Hamus will join us for a few moments. Stay with us for more here on the OQHRA Quarter Racing Digest.
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3: NBA players used to smoke cigarettes during halftime. And I think Muggsy Bogues says, there wasn't any Gatorade. They're just Winstons and Cool Filter Kings.
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2: 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The Franchise.
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0: Welcome back, everybody. Dale Day with you on the OQHRA Quarter Racing Digest this Sunday. 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So this is their 20th anniversary. There again on Memorial Road, just east of Western in Oklahoma City. Thunder Roadhouse Hotline is where we find our special guest this morning, trainer John Hamus. John Hamus joins us. John, you're on the road. Tell us where you are, and hopefully please drive safely.
1: I'm over by Gary, going back to Colorado.
0: Okay, so that was going to be one of my questions for you. Where are you headed into Colorado and the route you're taking? So you're kind of taking the Northwest Passage through Oklahoma. You didn't go up on any highways or anything.
1: No, I go up to Woodward and then across the Panhandle, then cut up just before you get to Guymon. Then I go up into Kansas. And we're, Holly is about 6 hours from Oklahoma City.
0: Okay, so not that far, actually. Okay. Now,
1: no.
0: Holly is your home base, correct?
1: Correct.
0: Okay. Now, Holly, of course, there used to be a racetrack in Holly, right? What was it called?
1: Gateway Downs, and it quit running in like 1995.
0: How long had it been in operation before they shut it down?
1: Oh, from the late 60s.
0: So about 30 years then.
1: Yeah, it's been 5 weekends. It was a nice little track. I had a couple good fraternities of that. But, you know, the thoroughbred part of it, before the computer age, they didn't count the races from there.
0: Really?
1: Yeah.
0: Was it not pari-mutuel wagering?
1: Yes, but I don't know, but they did not count thoroughbred maidens. Or, like, I know a couple of them horses that would win there and then go back to Hot Springs or at Zarbin and show them first-time starters.
0: Okay, so they ran thoroughbreds and quarter horses?
1: Yes.
0: Okay. Wow, so basically, if you were paying attention, if you knew someone back in the day in the know from Gateway and Holly that had a little success with a horse there, it's not an official stat kept by anybody. They go somewhere else, and you've already got one in the books. You've got a little angle if you could play it. Wow.
1: Yeah, the Gleason boys, Tim and Butch, they made quite a bit of money, I think, back in the day.
0: Yeah, I can only imagine.
1: But then when the computer age came about, then it got into the systems and it counted.
0: Well, the computer age also really got rolling. Daily Racing Form for years kept the charts of past performances, but then Equibase kind of started up in the early 1990s and took that over. Now they're the provider of all of that. So long about that time, I would guess, is when things started to show up from Gateway. So that brings me to where I wanted to start with you. We kind of got off track a little bit, but it's still interesting to find out a little history about Holly. When did you start training? How did you get into horse racing?
1: Well, it started back in the early 70s. I flew home from Vietnam in August of 72 and went to work for a guy at the racetrack to get away from the world, and I got still at it. So
0: you basically went on as a hand in the barns, learning how to take care of horses and so on, and just worked your way up?
1: Yeah. Fact that year we went back to Ohio and Kentucky, and it's called Turfway Park now.
0: Yeah, yeah. Used to be Latonia.
1: And we ran quarter horses there.
0: Okay, so I learned something else. I didn't know they ran quarter horse there. I grew up in Ohio, knew all about Latonia and Turfway back in the day.
1: Yeah,
0: so,
1: yeah.
0: So
1: most people don't know what.
0: Yeah, I didn't realize they ran quarter. So were you from that area originally, or have you always been based out of Colorado?
1: Actually, I was raised up in Iowa.
0: Okay.
1: And then I finally, in 1974, January, I moved to the Denver Centennial Racetrack.
0: Mm-hmm.
1: And I got to be home for a long time, and then I started running down there in Holly at the same time, and I started wintering down there in Holly. And they had a lot of people wintering. Oh, Don Von Hemel wintered there.
0: Mm-hmm. Yeah, when Remington Park first started, if you can get your hands on old media guides or information about Remington Park, which opened in 1988, almost everybody that came into Remington I would say almost all, maybe half. They had history in Nebraska and Colorado and also New Mexico. And then there were some that came down from Kentucky and things of that nature. But there were a lot of folks from the middle part of the country that had competed regularly in Colorado. Many of them were actually born there and competed at Remington Park. Don Pettinger was one thoroughbred jockey that had a lot of success out there that did very well here over the years, of course.
1: Donnie and his wife Holly are both from Holly.
0: Yeah, yeah. So, I mean, it's a lot of history from Colorado. So Centennial was in Denver. Of course, now Arapahoe is in the Denver location as well.
1: Right.
0: What caused the switch over there from Centennial to Arapahoe? That took place back in the 90s as well, didn't it?
1: The last year they ran a Centennial was fall of 83.
0: Okay.
1: And then in 84, they moved. They had Arapahoe Park built by then. And but it only ran a short time and kind of went to funk until, what was it, 92 or 93.
0: Okay, so that's when I remember it coming back then. Okay.
1: Yeah.
0: And then they ran a long summer meet for quite a few years before they pared it back down. So talking with John Haynes, right, trainer with us, he's got a horse coming up next week in the Heritage Place Oaks. We're going to run down some of his top horses in Remington Park history. John, a wealth of knowledge in the history of racing, especially in this part of the country. So what, before we get into your career specifically, what do you think caused those issues that, you know, many states have had horse racing flourish, go up, go down, you know, stabilize, so on and so forth? What do you think the issue's been in Colorado where it seems like there's such a struggle to keep a track going on even keel?
1: Well, I mean, the handle, there's so much more gaming everywhere.
0: Mm-hmm.
1: You know, Oklahoma puts up casinos like 7-Eleven stores.
0: Right, right.
1: Got them everywhere. But, I don't know. And we got a lot more tracks than what, when I first started, you know, Colorado, New Mexico, and California basically is the only track on Nebraska has started. And then in the early 90s, they, Oklahoma, Kansas, Iowa, you know, they all came aboard with Farm Mutual. So, and at the same time, then the casinos all started flourishing, too.
0: Well, the casino situation, of course, Remington Park, the good people, the state of Oklahoma passed State Question 712 back in 2004, allowing Remington Park and the other racetracks to have casinos to help stabilize things and help get the purse structure back going again. And of course, two of those tracks remain Will Rogers and Remington Park, and that's saved the horse racing agricultural business part of it here in Oklahoma for sure. John, primarily court horses for you, but looking up your stats on Equibase, you've got a few other wins in thoroughbreds. When did you, or have you completely made the switch only to court horses, or will you still dabble with other breeds?
1: Well, matter of fact, I got an Iowa bred thoroughbred right now. I'm going, supposed to pick it up, and it's going to meet me there in Iowa when I go up there. But we ran mixed meets in New Mexico and Colorado, so it was nice having both. I've always been a horseman. I haven't really ever thought about being a quarter horse guy or a thoroughbred guy or anything.
0: Well, and some of it, I guess, depends on what your owners and your connections want to do. You've had some great owners over the years, the Bradberries, Von and Jill Cook, Roy Vista Ranch. Speaking of the casino situation, they were one of the first group of people to move to Oklahoma to get a ranch going in Oklahoma after the casino situation was passed in 2004. They moved down here and started a division of Royal Vista, I want to say it was 2005. So some of that, I guess, is your owner connections is kind of tells you what you want to race with and breed or train with, I guess.
1: Yeah, well, then when you go to these only quarter horse meet or only thoroughbred meet, you can't have another breed in the barn at the same time. That makes it difficult.
0: Mm-hmm. So
1: you couldn't run a thoroughbred for the quarter horse meet, and you can't run a quarter for the thoroughbred meet. There's no reason to have it there.
0: Right. And there's only a few places that do both at the same time. Most do one or the other and switch another time of the year. Talk about being Colorado-based. You moved out there in the early 70s. How does that help or hinder your situation since there's not a lot of racing opportunities in Colorado? You're on the road a lot. At least you're only 6 hours away from Oklahoma City with what you're trying to do today. But how does that help you or hinder you? I mean, is there a benefit to it, kind of being out of the way? No one really knows what John's doing.
1: Well, no, I mean, I've always went to Remington. Of course, back when we first started down there, I can't remember the dates, but I think they ran a thoroughbred meet, and then we came in there and ran the quarter horse meet. Mm-hmm. We ran up into July.
0: Right. Yeah, we did three seasons. When I started at Remington, it was open 5 years before I came to the track and started working there. Spring thoroughbred season for about, that was around 60 days, 65 days. Started the end of January, went to Kentucky Derby weekend. Took a couple weeks off, came back usually on Preakness weekend with the quarter horse season beginning, and that ran through July 4th or somewhere into there. And then there was a fall season for thoroughbreds that began sometime after into September that was pretty quick, usually ran to about Thanksgiving or something along those lines. And then, of course, when Texas Racing opened up in 1997, I think it was, things switched around, and Remington basically went to a two-season format, moved the quarter horses into the spring and then the thoroughbreds into the fall. So trying to find your niche, because as we've all learned over the years, unfortunately, there's only so many horses to go around, not nearly as many as we seem to have back 30 years ago. So you have to place yourself where you think you can get horses in and horsemen in and field size to have a product that people will want to play.
1: That's correct.
0: So your career starts in the 70s, and you've had a number of good horses around many places, but you've had quite a few run at Remington Park. I'm going to rattle off a couple names here. Champagne Legacy is one from back in the 1990s. You Bet You Can. More recently, Nothing Like You ran out over $500,000. Competed in Futurities and competed. You had this horse going well into his closer to 10-year-old age. I mean, he was still going strong. Three Olives and Smoke, another one that did a lot of things in stakes racing. But one of the best, at least at Remington, was Auditions Legacy. Now, Auditions Legacy, I'm going to tell a story here, John. I was standing outside waiting on picking something up early in the spring before we were running the races at Remington Park back in March or February, and we hadn't started the season yet. And John comes up to me and shows me something on his phone. That was a picture of Auditions Legacy winning the Remington Park Championship, wasn't it? Say it again, John. You cut out on us.
1: That was in 1996.
0: Right.
1: Yeah.
0: And I just remember,
1: you mentioned that one mare, Champagne Legacy. The difference in money, that mare won 20 races, most of the stakes. She won the, I think it was called the Red Earth and the Bob Moore.
0: Right.
1: All the same year, Remington ran third in the Gold Cup. And with all done, she won 20 races. She won $134,000.
0: Right. Yeah, that would translate now, 30 years down the road, to about, well, maybe $750,000 or more.
1: Yeah.
0: It's amazing what the money situation has become. But go back to Auditions Legacy, 1996 Remington Park Championship winner. And it was fun looking at that photo on your photos on your phone, because I think I was in one of those photos for some reason. I don't know if I...
1: Yes, I think you'd be passing out the trophy.
0: Is that what it was? Okay. I just remember you walked up to me and showed me that, and you were trying to show me the horse, but all I could see was this younger Dale Day with a lot of hair, and I thought, well, gosh, what happened? And then we talked about it for a second and realized it's been 30 years. Unreal. Yeah. But Auditions Legacy was one of your good, really good ones, and you had a lot of success with him.
1: Correct, yeah.
0: So
1: and then that Foles Audition mare, she won the Black Gold Championship there in 89. And that was the Salisville.
0: Okay, the Black Gold was running Salisville then. Okay. So you've had a lot of good ones. And you, at one point, you had Rare Bar briefly. I'm looking up your numbers on Equibase. Rare Bar turned out to be an AQHA champion. Did you have that Rare Bar throughout the career or just early on?
1: I had him as a 2-year-old and 3-year-old year. And then they made a switch. And then Charlie took him as a 4-year-old year.
0: Okay. Yeah, because he turned out to be a really nice runner and a solid stallion, too, over the years as well.
1: Yes.
0: So, solid horses for John. Now, let's talk about this a little bit. Numbers. A lot of people firing out, they're rotating. You're allowed to have almost 40 horses in the barn for a max at Remington Park if you get max stalls. And some of these folks will rotate horses in and out almost on a weekly basis. And someone called it once the shotgun method. Just keep firing the shotgun and eventually something's going to hit. You don't have that many. How many do you have in training right now, and how many do you prefer to have going at any one time?
1: Actually have 12.
0: Okay.
1: Actually 11 is pony.
0: What would you like to have? If John Hamus could say, okay, this is the perfect number I would wish for, what would it be?
1: Oh, I don't want a lot anymore. I'm about where I need to be. Years ago, we'd have 40, 50 head. Health situation is all different now and things. I wouldn't want to go back to that for me.
0: Right. Well, the smaller number, you're more hands-on. When I called you, we texted last night to try to get this set up. You said you were going to work early this morning, stand horses and hit the road, and asked what time we were going to do the show. And I thought, gosh, we may be interfering with this training time. When I told you the time, you said, oh, I'll be on the road by then. So that made it perfect timing. You got up and got after it.
1: It did.
0: So you're an early riser. You like to get going, and I appreciate that for sure. So tell us a little bit about Just Want to Know. Next week in the Heritage Place Oaks, didn't win her trial, but she was fast enough qualified in that one. Ran in a solid group. Emerald Bay was the winner of that trial, so you weren't running behind any slouches for sure. Talk to us a little bit about Just Want to Know and how she's progressing now into her three-year-old year.
1: At the end of her two-year-old year, she started getting a lot better. She's such a big mare, and her starts usually never got started real good, but then sure finished all the time. And now I think she's trying to get into growing into herself and everything. I don't know if this is her best time, but I think she's going to make a nice older mare too.
0: Well, she handled that trial over the sloppy track. It was sealed down. That was a weekend where we had a bunch of rain trials, but she seemed to handle that just fine. Her first time over and off track. So that, is a box you can check that she didn't seem to have an issue with that. Comet broke out a little bit at the start, so with a nice rally. So overcame the issue at the start and rallied. You're in a strong field in that one, a field of 10 to go 400 yards. What do you think about your prospects in there?
1: Well, everything depends on the break. I mean, you have to break good and run your monster race. And if you do all that, I think you could be up in that like the board area and stuff. Monster race, you could win
0: that thing. You and Tom Bradbury. Bradbury, one of your prime owners for many, many years. How long have you been with Bradbury?
1: Well, longer than I've known my wife, and we've been married over 45 years.
0: Okay, then. So you knew him. Let's see, does that put us about the time you started working with horses then, 50 years, 54 years ago? So somewhere in that range, you got going, and he jumped on board.
1: Yeah, I had horses for him and a guy called John Hartzell. And that just kind of went from that. And then my father-in-law and him partnered on a lot of horses that Mark and Will made. And last year they were talking about that one horse that won and had between Marvin and Tom Bradbury, like for 45 years they'd had their names on them, same paper briefs.
0: Right, Will Height. That was the other owner I was trying to remember last night when we were talking about getting you on the show. So when you got into the racing game, you said you'd come back from Vietnam and out of the service. By the way, thank you for that service. My dad served in Vietnam as well way back in the day. You just kind of went to work with horses. Did you have a horse background when you were younger as a child before you went into the military?
1: We always had horses growing up and stuff. I had a couple of little barrel horses, or we'd show a rodeo deal, and I mean, it wasn't very good at it, but we always had them. Yeah. I always rode.
0: Okay, so there you had some background. You just didn't go in cold like, well, let me go walk over here and see if I can help this person with horses because I need something to do.
1: No.
0: So you had a history of it then. All right. Well, John, we appreciate the time. I'm going to let you go because I know you've got an interesting drive. How do you entertain yourself on that drive back and forth? Because there's not a lot to see, especially once you get through Woodward.
1: Yeah, I talked about Holly. I said, where's that at? It's not the end of the world, but you can see it.
0: Now, Holly would be in southeastern Colorado, is that right?
1: Yeah, it's right on Highway 50. It's 150 miles straight east of Pueblo and 125 miles west of Dodge City, Kansas.
0: Okay. So then people think Colorado mountains. There are no mountains there.
1: No, no. Yeah. I'm almost as close to Amarillo as I am Denver.
0: There you go. Okay. Well, John, thank you pretty much, very much for your time. One more thing. If you could pinpoint one or two things that stand out to you the most, aside from the casinos and purse situations, how much has the horse racing game changed since you started? What stands out to you the most from when you started in the early 70s to now here in the mid-2020s?
1: Well, I mean, the horses aren't near as tough. I don't know. You know, we keep saying about bone, whatever, but they're, you know, you just have to do a lot of things different than what we used to do. Hell, we used to run trials 1 week and run the finals the next week.
0: Right.
1: You can't do that anymore.
0: Yeah,
1: I remember. No, I don't know. The par mutual, you know, when all the gaming came in, when I first started, you know, about the only gambling was the racetrack, so you really had kind of a lock on gaming.
0: Mm-hmm.
1: And now there's so much gaming, people, I don't know, I guess you got to kind of promote it. You advertise toothpaste, but people need it. Some way you got to promote your racing.
0: Yeah. Well, it's changed a lot. The options are out there. You mentioned they used to be pretty much it for the racetrack, and then you get casinos, and then now you have sports wagering. People could just do that on their phones as well. So it's become a different world in 50 years. No one, you know, they talked about it back in the 70s, but no one really thought it could be real that you could have a computer to do almost everything you wanted to do in the palm of your hand or your back pocket at any given time of the day. So the world's definitely changed. All right, John, thank you very much for your time. Really appreciate it. Drive safely. We'll see you back down here next week for the big night, and all the best to you and the Heritage Place Oaks with Just Want to Know.
1: Okay, well, I'll be back tomorrow anyway.
0: Okay, well, you'll be back tomorrow, so you just drive it back and forth, all right? Well, be careful on that drive. We appreciate it.
1: Okay.
0: All right,
1: okay,
0: thank you very much. John Hamus joining us on the Thunder Roadhouse Hotline, a longtime trainer at Remington Park, and he's had a lot of good success. And again, he hasn't fired out 40 winners every year like some trainers have been able to do with a lot of stock, but he's got small numbers, but always has at least one or two good ones in the barn, and he's managed to pull that off again this year with Just Want to Know. John, a wealth of knowledge, a history of quarter horse racing and some other racing here in this part of the country, traveling around the middle part of the United States. All right, 10:30, we'll take a quick time out in just a second. Actually, let's do this first before we go to break, Chris. Let me find my stats. We're going to go to the Horseman's Standings, brought to you by Reliance Ranches. Reliance Ranches, top breeders in quarter horse racing, also excellent with rehoming quarter horses. They had a couple of breeding wins already this week at Remington Park. Score.

0: Park, RR Lotta Royal Love, who paid $13.20. That was in race number three. So Reliance Ranch is strong in the breeding game and still campaign a few horses under the flag there, but a lot more breeding and selling in more recent years. All right, horseman standings at Remington Park through last night with four race dates remaining, including today, Thursday, Friday, and Saturday. Next week, Juan Pulido leads the jockey standings with 51 victories. Roman Cruz, he's had riding doubles every night this week. He's now up to 43. He's only eight back. Francisco Calderon, who left this week to go ride out at Albuquerque for those Ruidoso trials, he's in third place with 33. Then Mario Delgado in fourth with 28. And then there's a logjam after that. Brian Candonosa, Cody Smith tied in fifth place with 25 for the jockeys. Now for the trainers, Dee Keener leads the way with 38. Jason Olmstead is barreling down on top of him. Only five back. Olmstead doing very well. Had another winner last night with Atsy Monday. So 38 to 33, Dee Keener over Jason Olmstead in the trainer standings. And both of them have plenty of runners going in these last few days. Owner standings, Dunn Ranch out of Winniewood leads at 11. 918 Bloodstock in second with 10. They're the only two ownership groups with 10 or more wins so far on this season. So we'll watch the standings. Well, next Sunday when we do this show, it'll be a wrap-up day after Champions Night on Saturday night. We'll have some guests on from some of the bigger races. Then all the stats we'll throw out there, like those horse standings, will be finalized by then. So we'll be good to go with the season. It's a wrap-up next Saturday night. All right, we're going to take a timeout now. We'll come back with more as we work our way towards the top of the hour here on the OQHRA Quarter Racing Digest. Stay with us.
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7: Made of glass? Like, what are we doing here? So if that's your stance, are you saying Dub needs to go, Chet needs to go, AJ needs to go, iHeart was in and out of the lineup this year, Caruso is always hurting them ankles. Like, so who, like, what's the stance here?
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0: a.m. 12 races on that big card, all of them stakes events. If you've not looked at this card, please do so and plan to attend, because this is a great wagering night as well with all these stakes races. You're going to have solid horses throughout. And, you know, not everybody's going to have to be a favorite, so you're going to get a decent horse who likes to win more often than not that may go off at a decent prize for it. It starts off the big night, race one, $20,000 speed horse, Graham Paint Appaloosa Stakes. That's for three-year-olds, field of 10 in that one. And then we get right into it, the richest race for Paints and Appaloosas, the speed horse Graham Futurity. That's the second race of the night. All paints this year, and of course impossible history be made. Big Rotney in that one. He'll break from post number six. He's won five races already this season, three trials and two Futurities already. He won the Oklahoma Paint Appaloosa Futurity in early March, actually mid-March, and then came back and won the American Paint Classic Futurity towards the end of April. So a field of 10 in race two next Saturday, the speed horse Graham Futurity with Big Rotney trying to make it 6-4-6 in there. And he faces some solid runners, but again, he is going to be tough, tough, tough. A horse who's done it all on his own so far, done it impressively. Then after that, we get into the Raymond Park Distance Championship. The long distance runner they're going to go early next Saturday. Race number three, 870 yards there, field of eight. A lot of names you may recognize that like to run on the turn and stakes races at Remington and beyond. Winchester, Rockulator, Handed Out Candy, has done nothing wrong, has been undefeated, winning the two biggest stakes races so far this season around the turn. FL Rizzo, then Into the Light. Here's one, Try and Stakes Company, has rattled off three consecutive wins around the turn this season. Cashback Hero, Mr. Lights Out. Then O'Donovan Rosa, the three-time defending distance champion at Remington Park, will be trying to score a bit of an upset here, because he's won one race so far this season. But aside from that, that was it. It was a trial race back to get ready for the AQHA Distance Challenge race that we had back in March. So Donovan Rosen draws post number eight. Roman Cruz will ride for trainer D. Keener. He's a three-time consecutive distance champion horse at Remington Park, and he'll have his work cut out from that post if he can get it done. Hopefully Roman Cruz can get him to save ground and having to make a rally. He was rallying last time out in the Paul's Valley Stakes and was coming on in that one. Actually, it was a race on Preakness Day, not the Paul's Valley, a little more than a week ago. So he was making a move, trying to run down Into the Light. Didn't quite get there, but he saved ground in that race, and he'll have to save ground in the Raymond Park Distance Championship next Saturday, breaking from post number eight, which is tough, tough, tough to try to get out and get to the front and then get a round the horses on the front side of them as you go into the turn, because the gate is only a little bit from the start of that turn at 870 yards. After that, race number four, Champions Night, the Jack Brooks Stakes. The venerable Jack Brooks will be on hand with his wife Winona to hand out the trophy for that one. A field of 10, this one for Oklahoma Bred, 350 yards, race for three-year-olds. Uncle Redhead's in that race. BP Hail Mary, another horse that has had some success. Looking through the Jamie Sintacha will be tough in there as well. So a good field in the Jack Brooks. Race five is the FL Ladybug. That one for two-year-old Oklahoma Bred fillies. Some horses in here probably were in the trials for the Heritage Place races, didn't qualify, but they get a chance to come back in their own race in that one. Then in race six, the Easy Jet Stakes. That one's worth $75,000 for two-year-old Oklahoma Breds. Could be any breed there. And that's all geldings in this one. So, again, horses that, again, were trying to get to the Heritage Place, didn't quite make it. Some solid runners in that one as well. In that race, the Easy Jet. Then on to race number seven, the back half of the card, Boyd Morris Memorial. That one for Oklahoma Breds. The older set, three-year-olds and older, $75,000 race. Only eight in that one. Jays on Fire's into there. Hard to Politic, a stakes winner earlier this year, is there. Curl's Magic Wagon out of the Steinbow Barn. Some solid runners in that throughout. Only eight horses, but that's a good field for the Boyd Morris Memorial. Then we get to the top race of the season for the females, the Grade 1 Juno's Request. It's race eight, $100,000, field of 10 in that one. Running through this field, some solid ones in there. Baby Ruth, horse that we saw campaign last year in Derby competition. She's in there for trainer Luis Villafranco. Francisco Calderon's been named to ride on that one. Flying Bandita out of the Olmsted Barn. Stakes winner earlier this year as well. Could be tough in that one. That is the Juno's Request, race number eight. Then the final four races, again, the entire card next Saturday, stakes events. Heritage Place Oaks, we talked about Just Want to Know, the John Hamus runner in there. Number four, Emerald Bay from the D. Keener Barn draws the rail. Chewbacca from the Olmsted Barn. Number three, Where a Sea Will Be Tough. Mario Gutierrez, the trainer of that one, from Post 5, Toby Siss. And Flying Policy 1-2-3 could be tough on the outside. That's in the Heritage Place Oaks for horses who qualified in trials back in early May. Then we go to the three-year-old for the Derby, all males in that one, the Heritage Place Derby, worth slightly less than the Oaks. The Oaks worth $373,000. The Derby worth $335,000. Louisiana Man at the rail. Argyles, Racket Ridge. Cyber Lewis J.C. Speeding, the horse that competed as a paint last year as a two-year-old at Rambidge Park, now running as a quarter horse, dual registered, out of post position 9 for Keener, also point-blank range out of the Keener barn, and that one in post 10. That's in the Heritage Place Derby. It will be race number 10 on Champions Night. Then we get to the older horses, the big one, the grade one, Debbie Schaaf, Rambidge Park Championship, field of 12. We are trying to get 12 in the gate in this one if we can, and we've managed to get that done at Remington Park. Solid field, Shaker's No Secret. Church Spire, who was a non-winner too just a month and a half ago, one of the non-winners of two career race allowance event. They came on to win the Leo on Kentucky Derby Saturday in that. So Church Spire rocketing to the top of his game. Toast and Heroes, stakes winner. Cowboys Gun Z, past All-American Futurity winner from post 7 from the Joiner Barn. Called around to ride that one. Lethal Cowboy 1-2-3. Is a solid run. KJ Desperado, another past All-American Futurity winner in this race out of the 9. Past world champion Impressum will break from post 10. Impressum won the Remington Park Derby back in 2021, returned to Remington this year for the first time, ran in the D. Raper Sooner State Stakes in the money there, but couldn't get the win, tries to bounce up off of that one. Hooked and Gone, last year's Remington Park Championship winner from post 11, trying to make it back-to-back Rambidge Park Championship, something a few horses have done, but it does not happen very often. Then finally, the big race, the Heritage Place Futurity, the richest race in Oklahoma racing next Saturday night. Race number 12, worth $1.1 million plus. Field of 10, Fall Classic top qualifier on the second night. Did it in the very first trial. That time held up. That was something to be a bit amazed about. Usually, over a course of 13 trials, as you get later into the card, the times get faster, but Fall Classic ran over a sealed track. It was wet, but it was still considered fast. Then rain started to fall after that, so that may have actually benefited the luck of the draw. The Fall Classic ended up in the very first race of Heritage Place Trials Night number 2 because he put up that time in race 1, and it held on throughout. Then you just roll through here. Curl's Favorite Jet, another one. Spit Curl, Earl, a broodmare producing this one. John Steinbow trains El Hurricane V. Will be tough in that as well. Damaris out of the Manriquez barn is on the outside. That's the Heritage Place Futurity, $1.1 million. Again, the richest horse race in Oklahoma. So a very solid night coming up next Saturday in the Champions Night card. It begins at 5 p.m., the final night of the Remington Park spring season. $2.7 million in total purse money. All 12 races, stakes events. It will be a great card to come out and play, and you will not want to miss it. All right, let's take a look at our favorite race of the week, brought to you by Westwind Farms in Purcell. Brian Hawk, of course, proprietor of Westwind. They stand the best in stallions for paints, and they also have quarter stallions for you as well. Stop by and talk to them, and they will get it worked out with you. Painted Turnpike, CRM Livewire, and the new one, Smithworks, just to name a few. Speaking of Smithworks, he had his first winner last week with Smithworks Turn. So Smithworks, who, of course, was a champion when he was on the racetrack, now a stallion, his first runners on the track racing this year. He had his first winner at Remington Park last Sunday, owned by Brian Hawk, trained by Matt Whitekiller. Smithworks Turn winning race number 1. Also, Westwind Farms had a winner just yesterday. They won with P.T. Angel in the opening race of the night as well, also owned by Brian Hawk. So favorite race of the week. My favorite race of the week is RCR Dice Run. RCR Dice Run pulled a bit of an upset on Friday night in a 250-yard starter allowance race. This was the race that PYC Fury JM was in, who had won 7 consecutive races dating back to August of last year, trying to make it 8 in a row and trying to do it at the very tough 250-yard quick distance where you have to have a perfect start. PYC Fury JM came away all right, but could not maintain. RCR Dice Run did not come away all right. That's why this is my favorite race of the week. Didn't have the lead right off the bat. Had to actually work through traffic. Was lined up next to PYC Fury JM to the left. who was number two. RCR Dice Run was the three, and Casey's Lucky Charm was the four. RCR Dice Run and Gray had to battle between those two, split those rivals in a rally, and come back to get the victory, and then managed to do it. So it was a big effort to do all that at 250 yards after a less than perfect start. RCR Dice Run paid $18.40 for that win, overcoming that poor start. Roman Cruz rode for trainer Gerardo Quinones Sarmiento. That was Cruz's 40th win on the season. He pulled the upset, knocking off PYC Fury JM, who was on a massive winning streak at seven in a row. That streak came to an end, but RCR Dice Run has his own winning streak going. He's now up to four in a row, two this season at Remington Park. He started the streak last fall at Will Rogers Downs at Claremore with a couple of wins there, breaking the maiden in October, then winning a claiming race non-two in November, non-winner three claiming winner in April here, and then wins the starter allowance against Tough Tough Company on Friday in race number five. So RCR Dice Run, my favorite race of the week, brought to you by Westwind Farms. All right, we're going to take another break. We'll come back with our flashback segment brought to you by Cavanaugh Quarter Horses, and we'll also have the Sweet 16 looking at today's primetime pick four brought to you by Lazy Ranch. All that coming up with more as we head down the stretch here on the OQHRA Quarter Racing Digest.
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4: 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And I think Muggsy Bogues says, there wasn't any Gatorade. 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

Welcome back. Dale Day with you on the OQHRA Quarter Racing Digest, 10:36. We've got a few more things to talk about before we get to the end of the show in about 24 minutes. Don't forget Ramage Park Racing today, 4 p.m. Four race dates remaining, counting today. Then we'll go to next Thursday night, May 28th at 6, Friday the 29th at 6 p.m. also. And then the final night of the season, Champions Night, starts early next Saturday, May 30th at 5 p.m.

right, welcome back. Dale Day with you here on the OQHRA Court Racing Digest, 10:50. A couple of segments left to go for you, then we'll wrap things up. Let's get to the flashback segment brought to you by Cavanaugh Quarter Horses. Cavanaugh Quarter Horses in Wayne, Oklahoma, operation here in the state. Fran Cavanaugh, the proprietor from Arkansas. Her top stallions, Uncle D and Good Candy P, both standing now in New Mexico. Cavanaugh Quarter Horses will have a connection coming up next Saturday in the Champions Night card with Argyles. Argyles will be going to the Heritage Place Derby. Argyles will break from post number two. This was a horse that they sold at the Heritage Place yearling sale in 2024 for $57,000, bred by Cavanaugh Quarter Horses. Argyles now competing for Rancho Grande Bayou out of Denver, Colorado. Margot Gutierrez is the trainer, and Jonathan Dominguez will have the mount. Argyles was a trial winner to qualify for that Heritage Place Derby. Gets in, will break from post two, and has been morning lined at 12-1. So Argyles connected to Cavanaugh Quarter Horses, and they, of course, are great friends of this show. Our flashback segment, we're going to go back to Auditions Legacy. We talked with John Hamus at length earlier in the show. He was the winner of the 1996 Remington Park Championship. We told you the story about John still carries that picture on his phone from the winner's circle at Remington Park. So Auditions Legacy in 96, excuse me, kind of started a run at Remington Park of great historic famous runners that won that Remington Park Championship. For a couple of years after that, SLM Big Daddy was all over Remington Park in basically all the stakes races. He won the Eastex, I think, three times in a row, was competitive in the championship as well. And then, of course, Taylor Fitt would come on after that and would then dominate the Remington Park Championship. I think he won that race 3 years in a row. But both SLM Big Daddy and Taylor Fitt went on to be world champions, multiple world champions at that, after their run in the late 1990s up to 2000 or so. We had some other solid ones in the course of the years who would also use the Remington Park Championship, now the Debbie Shaw Remington Park Championship, to catapult themselves into AQHA World Champion status, including Cold Cash 123 and Danger, among others. So, again, the Remington Park Championship, always a great race. Auditions Legacy flashing back, in my mind, to kind of when it really got going extremely strong in the late 90s and a big run of solid runners for many, many years in that race. This year, no different. Talk about the championship. We ran it down earlier with Impressum, who was a world champion a couple of years ago, and a couple of All-American winners in that race. So the Remington Park Championship, Debbie Shaw for Remington Park Championship, a huge race next week. It's race number 11 of the 12 on Champions Night. Okay, we're going to go ahead and try to hit the final Sweet 16 for you here. The Sweet 16 will be worth $70 if we can hit it today, and I'll put together a ticket for you in just a moment. But first, the Sweet 16 theme song.

0: 16.
1: The Sweet 16 is a primetime pick four ticket today at Remington Park on a $16 bet. The primetime pick four is a 50-cent wager at Remington. Combine your options and come up with $16. So we will do it starting race number 9 today. If I can hit this primetime pick four, and I did manage to do that earlier in the season one time, I guess next week we'll pick up a $70 gift certificate to Thunder Roadhouse. This will be, of course, our final primetime pick four Sweet 16 of the season, because next Sunday is our wrap-up show. We wrap up all the great stakes winners from Champions Night on Saturday evening. All right, so race number 9, we'll begin it. I will go. I don't have a horse I love as a single, so I will go with a bit of a method that Kelly O'Hara likes to use with 2, 2, 2, and 4. So in race 9 today, a maiden race at 300 yards for two-year-olds. I'll use two runners in there. Number 1, T.S. Gray and Famous out of the Fernando Manriquez barn. First-time starter, Mar Rodriguez up. New jockey, came in late to the season, has had some success riding primarily for Manriquez. And then number 7 in race 9, Mr. Wilcox for Casey Willis barn. Casey Willis has had a great season. Coming into this week, 50% in the money. Racking up winners left and right. He's up to, I think, 10 wins or 11 wins now. And Gonzalo Gutierrez will ride this one. 10 wins for Willis. That is Mr. Wilcox. So in race number 9, it will be the 1 and the 7. We use two runners there. Then in race 10, we'll stick with 2. In race number 10, we will go with number 6, Royal Chill. Only a 7-horse field in race 10. Claiming company 400 yards. The 6, Royal Chill. Matt Whitekiller trains. Randy Vega riding, trying to build on a streak. One last time out, trying to make it 2 in a row. And then number 7, VF Willie Cole. Ernesto Ramirez, the trainer, Mario Delgado, having a solid season on this one. So the 6 and the 7 out of race 10. Then in race number 11, we'll use two more there. Race 11, Allowance Company, 330 yards this afternoon, early evening by this point. Back to the Willis barn. Number 5, She's a Fabulous Gal. Winner last time out in Heritage Place, Remington Park, Futurity Trials competition back in early April. Now making the return to action, Gonzalo Gutierrez will be up on She's a Fabulous Gal. And our other horse in there will be number 9, J.K. Triple Dip, who did compete in Heritage Place Futurity Trials earlier this month. Did not make the finals, obviously, but ran second, beating 3/4 of a length in that trial. So Victor Ibarra, the trainer there, for owner Regina Lehman, David Alvarez, picks up the mount for the first time on J.K. Triple Dip. So it'll be the 5 and the 9 in race 11. Then we'll spread it out. In race 12, we'll use 4 horses here at 550 yards. Always an interesting distance. Some horses are in tune with that longer stretch run. Others trying to figure out where they fit and stretching out longer and longer until they find a spot where they can compete. So 4 runners in there. We'll go with the 4, RV Seeking Glory out of the Tyler Crawford barn. David Alvarez up. A winner at 550 yards last month in April. Number 5, El Asno El Bucan. Last time out at 400 yards, ran 4th, was elevated to 3rd because of a DQ. Mario Delgado rides that one for Ernesto Ramirez. Our top pick in here is the 6, J.R. Pay the Man. Abel Aguilar trains Aram Martinez, the youngster who graduated El Reno High School last year, having a solid second season at Remington Park on the 6, J.R. Pay the Man. Then number 8, B.P. Trace Cartel for the barn of Robert Esqueda. Jaime Mata, who pulled a bit of an upset on Friday night, scoring a horse that won at $28, paid $28. B.P. Trace Cartel shortening up. Has been doing primarily nothing but 870-yard races for a while. Last 550-yard race was in September. Will Rogers running second there. So shortens back off the turn. BP Trace Cartel, the 8. So to recap, our runners in the Sweet 16 primetime pick 4 today, which starts at race number 9. Race 9, the 1 and the 7, T.S. Gray and Famous and Mr. Wilcox. Race 10, the 6 and the 7, Royal Chill and VF Willie Cold. Race 11, the 5 and the 9, She's a Fabulous Gal and J.K. Triple Dip. Then in race 12, we'll spread it out. We'll use 4 runners there. The 5, El Asno El Bucan. Actually, we'll go in order here. The 4, RV Seeking Glory. The 5, El Asno El Bucan. The 6, J.R. Pay the Man. Then the 8, BP Trace Cartel. So the combination there, 2 with 2 with 2 with 4. 50-cent play shakes out to a $16 bet. And one more time, if we hit that, some guests next week will pick up $70 in gift certificate to Thunder Roadhouse. Sweet 16 brought to you by the Lazy Ranch, where they stand a massive multitude of stallion greatness. Among the others, among the many, I should say, Big Lou, just one of many, Cyber Monday, Valiant Hero, PYC Paint Your Wagon. Again, humongous stallion roster. If you want to take a look, pick up the Remington Park program. There's a page devoted to them. Lazy Ranch in Guthrie. Long, long time supporters of this show and also great supporters of racing through the quarter horse world for about as long as you could possibly remember. So that's going to take care of it today. here for the OQHA Quarter Racing Digest. Next week, the wrap-up show following the Champions Night to wrap up the spring season here at Remington Park. Thanks to all of our sponsors, Thunder Roadhouse, Royal Vista Ranches, Reliance Ranches, Westwind Farms, Cavanaugh Quarter Horses, and Lazy E Ranch, and of course the Oklahoma Quarter Horse Racing Association making this possible along with Remington Park each and every Sunday morning. That will do it. Have a great day at the races. Four race dates remain, 4 p.m. today, 6 p.m. Thursday and Friday, then 5 p.m. next Saturday for Champions Night. Good luck and goodbye until next Sunday.
0: Join us again next Sunday morning at 10 for the OQHRA Quarter Racing Digest and a close-up look at the Remington Park Quarter Horse Racing Season presented by Westwind Farm, Cavanaugh Quarter Horses, Reliance and Lazy E Ranches, the Thunder Roadhouse, Oklahoma's premier off-track betting facility by Royal Vista Ranches, and by the Oklahoma Quarter Horse Racing Association.
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7: Hey, it's Ready, Set, Bet here on a Sunday. Matt Brown and Mike Somich for the next 3 hours. Action-packed show for you guys. And this little piece of paper right here tells me that at 12:45 Eastern, by the way, producer Rick, part of your job is to do the conversions here for us. Like, come on, whatever. But anyway, we'll go ahead and we'll go Eastern time. On this 12:45 Eastern, Greg Peterson is going to join us to talk Major League Baseball. We will get 2 o'clock with Colby Marcio to talk some more baseball. And then Pam Maldonado going to join us a segment after that. And we will talk some French Open that gets kicked off today over there. I was a day early on my shoes. I feel bad about that. I can't, like, do the whole thing. Mike, I had on tennis-themed shoes yesterday. And I should have timed this out better. I was just so happy to wear them and so excited to wear them because they were good. They were good. They were good shoes, but it didn't make sense to show them off yesterday.
8: So let me get this straight, Matt. Yeah. You're giving Rick some crap about not having the times in two different ways, yet you were a day wrong with your shoes?
7: I know. I was excited. Unboxing. I did an unboxing with myself. You know, like, I didn't stream it or anything. It was just an unboxing with myself, and then boom, they were there, and I'm like, I got to wear these things. You know, they're great. Yeah, well, maybe we'll bring them back, like, next weekend. We'll see what we
8: should start doing a sneaker segment. Every weekend. Matt Brown, for anyone who doesn't know, loves sneakers, got way too many of them. Well, it's a quote-unquote sneakerhead, right? We got to start having, like, a sneaker segment here with Matt's sneaker pick of the day, and you pair a sports game with a pair of sneakers that you're rocking.
7: Okay, we could do that, and then you and I'll bore everybody with our sports card collection and things like that as well. Yeah, it'll be great. It's great radio. Yeah, for sure. Yeah, it's great radio for that. So last night over in the NBA, no drama whatsoever. Knicks 121, Cavs 108 there. In that one, and it was basically domination from the beginning in this one, Mike. About the only thing I got right yesterday, so glad that the Knicks did get it done for me. Baseball did not go so well, but I mean, never trailed in this one. Just, I mean, you're watching and you're waiting for some sort of spark. You're waiting for some sort of something from Cleveland. We talk about basketball being a game of runs, and we say this all the time, and there was just nothing that led you to believe that the Cavs were going to come back in this game. Jalen Brunson, 30 points. Bridges had 22. OG had 21. Shamet had 14. Cat just kind of doing what he's been doing, which we said, Mike, which is interesting about this team because they can be so versatile. He just did a little bit of everything, you know, some points, some rebounds, and some assists there for Karl Anthony Towns. A few steals as well. Mobley, 24 for the Cavs. 23 from Donovan Mitchell. Harden had 19, 5-5. And then Strus had 13 points, but was kind of was just really just shooting three after three after three after three. And that one, 4 of 11 from downtown. And with that, we got the broom watch going on with this as the Knicks look to get this thing done in sweep fashion.
8: Yeah, we get to see if the Knicks can get through. And they might have a very long break. If the OKC wins today and the Knicks win in game 4, we may have a very long hiatus here in the NBA before we get to the finals. It's funny because you look at this box score and it doesn't look like one of those situations where the game was constantly just not in doubt. Yet if you watch the basketball game, you never felt like Cleveland was coming back here. The shooting wasn't off the charts. The Knicks shot 56%, which is very good. But Cleveland shot 50%, right? Three-pointers was 39-29. So the advantage Knicks there, it was free throws. And I didn't realize this when I was watching the game, but the Knicks end up 24-27 from the line. Cleveland 12-19. So that 12 points is basically your 13-point difference there from the line. That's where the Knicks able to get it done. And Brunson specifically 10-12, consistently getting the line, consistently putting pressure on this Cavaliers defense. You flip it around, you're not seeing that same pressure from Donovan Mitchell, from James Harden. We talked about this yesterday. I don't know what knobs the Cavs can turn to magically make this series competitive. You watch this game, I'm still not sure what the Cavs can do to change what they are doing to be a better basketball team when facing the Knicks in game four.
7: Yeah, I agree 100% in this thing. We said it yesterday. I just think they're the better team top to bottom, and that's why we thought it was odd that everyone was just trying to will this Cavs team into winning at home just because, you know, they're back home. They played better at home. Well, this Knicks team's a different team. It's a different beast that was coming in there, and you saw a very complete effort from this team for sure, and I think the sweep is very much in play. And if you're the Knicks, why not, right? Go ahead. You've had a rest advantage heading into this series. It worked out well for you so far. Go ahead and get rest advantage heading into the next one.
8: Well, at this point, you're trying to set a record for most games won consecutively in the playoffs at some point here. We got 10 in a row for the Knicks now in the playoffs. And obviously that's going to be a little bit tougher if you end up in the NBA finals against either the Spurs or the Thunder here, but still fun to have a little 11-game win streak heading into the NBA Finals.
7: It'll be interesting to see if we won't know today, but what the betting public decides to do with this, right? Like a team down 0-3, do they play the whole fighting for their life narrative and all of that, and they're going to get their best effort, yada, yada, yada, or is it going to be, hey, no team's ever come back from 0-3, they're dead, so what are they doing? They're just postponing heading to Cancun, you know? So I don't know. It'll be interesting to see how the line moves.
8: It is going to be fascinating because we saw the Cavs as a favorite. And we both kind of like that seems wrong yesterday. Now that we have flipped 4.5 points, right? Mm-hmm. So now we're seeing Knicks as a 2-point favorite. So you've already seen a market move with I believe the skill set advantage that we're seeing from the Knicks. It's going to be interesting if there's a motivational move here as well once we get this line to get a little more mature.
7: Over on the ice, Hurricanes 3, Canadiens 2 in overtime here in this one. Fun game to watch, no doubt about it, Mike Somich. But when it's all said and done, Hurricanes get it done in overtime and could end up being very, very big here. Obviously, you never want to go down 0-2 or anything like that. But getting the split in that one, this Carolina team, I know you're not in love with. No, you're not in love with them, but it was a gritty performance for sure.
8: It was the most Carolina Hurricane game ever, right? When you go back and you watch the hockey game, they outshot the Habs 26-12. They had so many more opportunities, time and possession with the puck, more power play chances. They just couldn't score goals, which is the problem with this Hurricanes team. You got a very lucky goal in the first period where a one-handed tip with the back of the blade and the goalie going the other direction, the puck just slides in on the ice. This is the style the Hurricanes need to do to be able to win hockey games. They don't score enough on the chances they have. So they have to massively outchance their opponents. And they generally do because of how good the defensive structure with them. That's what we talked about yesterday, was whoever controls the style of this game is going to win this game. Well, Carolina controlled the style of this game. They were able to get the first goal. They were able to have a 2-1 lead late. We saw Montreal tie it up. Carolina able to get it done early into overtime as the Oilers had put just absolutely ropes a shot from the top of the slot. I just don't believe this is going to be a consistent thing for Carolina, though, especially in this series, that they're going to be able to win games like this. Mm-hmm. When they go on the road, it's harder to control the pace. You don't get last change like you do at home. It means you're not able to line match. There's a bunch of different advantages the Canadians now have when they head back to their barn. I like the Canadians plus 170 the series. I'll be betting them at plus money on home ice up in game three and game four if I'm able to get it as well.
7: You said it didn't go too well yesterday on the diamond for me. Skeens looked human out there against the Blue Jays. Give up a career-high 9 hits in this one, only 2 strikeouts from Paul Skeens in this thing. And with that, a 5-2 loss to the Blue Jays, and you get basically a career turn-back-the-clock game from Patrick Corbin. Like Patrick Corbin had his best game in a very long time with all that. George Springer led off the game with a home run off of Skeens. You might have seen Libby Dunn didn't like it too much if you happen to see that little
8: not
7: clip.
8: Happy.
7: Let you know that she's invested at least, right, with all of that. But it's certainly interesting from the Cy Young standpoint, because we were in here yesterday, Mike, talking about it, that Paul Skeens was 3-1, up to plus 380 now over one bad start. I'm not willing to jump in necessarily on this. I am wondering next time through the rotation if we get a discount on him, which will be a great time to jump in, right? Because if you want to overreact on one bad start, pitching is hard. These guys are really good at hitting the baseball. And so we'll see. I maybe we'll get a little bit of a – we always talk about the Skeens tax. Maybe we'll get a little bit of a Skeens discount because of one bad start.
8: Yeah, it'll be interesting here. You mentioned it. He's pitched so well throughout the season. You had the blow up in the first game that was just a one inning issue, and it was really kind of defensive issues as well as Skeens there. I'll be surprised if we get the discount here in the next game. I think you're going to need two or three of these in a row. He did lose two games back to back. However, he pitched well in the game against Philadelphia. Just did not get the win. Got out pitched that day. The Cy Young becomes more interesting though,
7: because it does.
8: Can only have so many of these games, and you're able to still win that award with how well other people are pitching. I think you kind of have to take a stand on Skeens. You're either A, I'm all in and I'm going to see if I get a better price, or B, I'm trying to fade him. And either now is the time or it was already the time to try and go a different direction.
7: Yeah, certainly one of those where maybe one more start like this and you're still in it. But the way that Sanchez and Miz and Sale and Otani, like you need all of them, right, to kind of fall off, and that's probably not going to be the case here. And speaking of Zach Wheeler, who you were on yesterday, six innings, two hits, one walk, six Ks. They let him go 99 pitches. They let him go 100 pitches in this one. So if we're wondering if he's back with this and win 3-0 over the Guardians. Just an absolute gem here from Zach Wheeler that is – really kind of changed how I am viewing this Phillies team overall, because I was worried about them if Wheeler was just going to be like a third or fourth starter quality guy, which is what you were kind of hearing with these like minor league rehab stuff. No, he is back to your front of the rotation, absolute number one dude. And so definitely makes me look at this team a little bit differently.
8: Like to quote Eminem, can the real Phillies please stand up? Because this has been ridiculous here with like you have the bad Phillies early, then they all of a sudden they turn it around. Then we have this little rocky stretch. Now you got this start from Wheeler. Consistency. That is what we are looking for from this Phillies team right now. Cause you've had good Phillies and bad Phillies twice already, each version of them here in this young season.
7: That said, we are no longer going to get the betting market is understanding now that Wheeler's back. So he's going to get into that, not be able to be bet territory. You know, you're gonna have to get creative if you want to bet him, because he's just going to get into an area that we don't feel comfortable laying, because again, round ball, round bat, weird things happen. When we come back, we'll continue talking about what went on in Major League Baseball last night, some other very, very interesting things. We got a golf tournament going on. Someone's going to win some money at a very low number.
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7: Here on the Sports Betting Network. Appreciate you guys being with us here on a Sunday. Sirius Channel 158, YouTube TV, which, by the way, got even reminded yesterday on the Twitter machine. Someone utilized the quad box yesterday, Mike Somich, and because they utilized the quad box, they were listening to the Pony Up segment, and we're like, oh, okay, I'll throw in the little horse, which, by the way, here's a little tease for later. We got two of them home yesterday. Mike did. I didn't get anything. My trifecta's, yeah. I'm over like my last 12. I don't like this. This is like, it's almost like that's how it's supposed to work whenever you're betting the trifectas, Mike.
8: Yesterday would have been the day, too. Yeah. They paid well.
7: Yeah, yeah.
8: The trifectas, I think paid like $1,000 for one, a few hundred for the other. So yesterday was the day to try and get them home. Santa Anita, very chalky yesterday. We found two winners that were not chalky, which was nice to be able to pull those two out of that card.
7: Of course, we have our VSiN Watch app and traditional stations across this great country of ours. Yesterday, there was a famous couple that was sitting courtside during that NBA basketball game. And there was at one point, something happened in the game, and now I didn't get to see what this was, and I kind of wish I would have known exactly what went down. Travis Kelce turns over to Taylor Swift and says, I won. And she says, how much did you win? And then for whatever reason, he decided then and only then to cover his mouth, and covers his mouth and tells her, and then she says, oh, that's great. So I'm guessing it wasn't $100, you know, whatever he won in that game, Mike Somich. So good on Travis Kelce for winning whatever he won and however much he won last night.
8: You know, that is a very interesting question. When you have a net worth of Taylor Swift and Travis Kelce, how much do you have to win to react? What is the number, yeah, right? Because like, let's if you and I win a couple $1,000, we're pretty excited. We're pretty happy, right? Does Travis Kelce need to win like, wait, how much would it take for him to tell Taylor Swift?
7: My guess is
8: that he
7: five
8: won
7: figures
8: money.
7: Minimum.
8: At least.
7: Yeah. Five
8: at
7: figures
8: least.
7: Minimum. Yeah. I mean,
8: she tipped her truck drivers $100,000 on her tour.
7: Yeah.
8: It's like, if you can't even tip a truck driver with what you won, why are you telling Taylor about it?
7: Yeah. And I mean, and it was good enough to get a reaction of, oh, that's great from her. So,
8: yeah.
7: You know,
8: yeah.
7: We may never know. You know, we may never know exactly what the dollar amount was. Over Major League Baseball, we talked about that Nationals team that has been red hot, at least hitting the ball, and they went again yesterday 2-0 over the Braves, a combined one hitter against this Atlanta Braves team. Jake Irvin started it, and then he ends up exiting the game with a sore shoulder, and then we go Brad Lord and Richard Lovelady come in, a one hitter against this team, Mike, and had a combined no-hitter into the seventh inning until Michael Harris got the one hit in the game for the Atlanta Braves. And so this Nats team, another one of those that you're not going to want to bet them every night. There's going to be opportunities where it's a clear fade for them, but I do think that they are a team that you can go in and start to pick and choose on good nights where you feel at least somewhat comfortable with the starting pitching, and then this team is hitting the ball right now. Ride it while it's hot, because it's not going to last. I mean, there's too many young players on this team. So they will eventually hit that, you know, midseason skid like everybody does, but I'm going to ride the bats while I can.
8: Hey, look, Froggy Nationals team. Right, you got to get involved if you believe in the starting pitcher. If you think that star is going to be able to have some success, and yesterday, not you mentioned, baseball was not great to either of us yesterday. The advanced stats heads had a bad day in baseball because some weird things happened, including this one hitter that we saw the Nationals throw with Irving, and then a second arm there. Holmes also pitched well for the Braves, struck out 10 in 5 innings, only gave up 2 runs. I mean, this was a pretty good start from the Braves as well, just enough to get the Nationals home in this spot. And they're like, it's one of those games where you kind of look back and you're like, if you're on the Braves team total, kind of like, well, it happens. Yeah. Baseball, what are you going to do? Yeah. Right? And that was multiple games yesterday where it felt like, well, it's baseball. It happens. What are you going to do? Was kind of the sentiment.
7: Speaking of it's baseball, I'm hoping that's what they're saying in the locker room there for the Chicago Cubs, who lose their 7th straight, a 3-0 shutout against the Cubs. This is 11 of their last 13. 7 straight. This team was, you know, just absolutely cruising there for a while. And here we go, Mike, and you start to wonder at least a little bit about this team. You and I talked about how underperforming PCA had been all year long. He has not really figured it out. Bush has gotten a little bit better for them, but still not really doing what he was doing the last couple of seasons. And then that pitching staff is shaky at best with all the injuries, and the guys are trying to plug in and all this. I do wonder if this Cubs team that we thought maybe was legit, not saying they're bad, they're a good team, but maybe is not in that kind of upper tier like they were trying to make us think they were.
8: You definitely don't want to put them in that Dodgers level, right? When the conversation heading into the season was like, this could be the second best team in the NL, right? This is the Dodgers, and then you've got the Mets and the Phillies and the Cubs, and ironically, all three of them are struggling. But that was supposed to be that next tier of teams in the NL, and it just doesn't feel like the Cubs are going to get there. And it's not just PCA. It's not just Bush. Suzuki comes back. He's hitting .255. He's down to 6th in the lineup.
7: Yeah.
8: Everyone who's coming back is struggling at this point for the Chicago Cubs. So you'd think maybe they're turning this around at some point. Like, it was interesting. We had Colby on yesterday. He was talking about PCA and how much he struggled over the last 100 games. But you have a sample size of guys like Suzuki and Bush that you would expect they're going to regress to at some point, but they just haven't. And we saw how good this team can be when they hit. They're just not hitting again. And now this is the second stretch in a short season that they just can't hit the baseball.
7: We talk about the division and all of these teams, and I mean, you know, I don't believe in the Reds, and of course they split a doubleheader with the Cardinals yesterday, and I kind of don't believe in the Cardinals, though it does seem like this young roster is really living up to it. If somebody said, you know what, I do believe in them, and I want to take them at 18-1 to win the division, or I want to take the Cardinals at 15-1 to win the division, or, you know what, yeah, Skeens had one bad outing, but I believe in him and this rest of this rotation, and they'll probably go get a bat at the trade deadline, I'll take them at 10-1. Go at it, because I do not think any of these teams are dominant. Getting double digits on any of those three bottom, air quote, bottom teams, I think is perfectly fine.
8: Yeah, the fact that the Brewers are 30-19 and yet the Pirates are last in the division just 5.5 back shows you how congested that division is, and the ability for a team like the Pirates, even at double digits, to be able to come back and be able to make some noise inside the division, because it's only 5.5. I mean, the Pirates, who are in last place in their division, are significantly closer than the New York Mets, who are 13.5 back in the NL East, right? So you still have an opportunity to be able to make up ground. And I agree with you. I don't believe in this Cardinals team. I'm starting to have real question marks with this Cubs team. Let's just say they don't ever figure it out. I don't believe in the Reds team. That leaves two. That's the Pirates and the Brewers. Mm-hmm. One's double digits and only 5.5 back, and the other's the favorite. Like, to me, it's a pretty simple decision if you're betting one of the two.
7: Dodgers did crush that Brewers team yesterday 11-3, and the big thing coming out of this one is the Dodgers bullpen has now thrown 36 scoreless innings straight for this team. So if you can get to the bullpen, if you can get any sort of start out of your starters, they have been lights out. 36 straight scoreless innings for this Dodgers bullpen. They went 11-3 over that Brewers squad, so very interesting stuff to think about there. And then the Padres beat the A's 2-0. They got two hits in the game, and they win 2-0. I guess the real story, though, coming out of this one, Mike, is Kurtz does get on base again. 46 straight games for Nick Kurtz. By the way, he's only 23 years old, and honestly, if he had hit more home runs to right now, he's only hit 8 home runs, and that's a pace that is not going to get, you know, it's only going to get you into high, like mid to high 20s. If he was hitting 14 home runs or something right now, even 12, 13 home runs, Mike, I would say it wouldn't be crazy to look at him as maybe some sort of like wild MVP type ticket on him. But look, they're going to want power numbers out of a guy like him, and they're just not there right now. He could go on some sort of streak, but it would take a hell of a streak for him to get what I think would be needed. But I don't know, man. Nearly a 500 OBP. He has, like, doubled his walk rate from last year. So his eye and his discipline at the plate is so much better. Just interesting stuff going on here with a guy that's only 23 years old.
8: Yeah, you got to remember, he hit 36 bombs in 117 games, Matt. Mm-hmm. Got about 117 games left in the season.
7: Yeah.
8: If he hits 36 more,
7: he's in the conversation. Yeah.
8: 44-140.
7: Especially if his team makes the playoffs.
8: He basically has to replicate what he did last year. And he does have the power and the ability to go on a hot streak. And obviously, the longer he extends this streak with these on base as well, the more discussion you're going to get toward him. And naturally, his name is going to come up more. If he adds power to that, watch out.
7: Over on the golf, Byron Nelson, there were 68 players that made the cut, Mike. Six of them shot over par yesterday. So 62 players went either even or under yesterday on this golf course. They're tearing it up. Siwoo enters today with a 2-stroke lead. Scotty's there. Fade him at your own, fade him at your own peril, I guess. I mean, you tell me if you want to fade Scotty Scheffler in this tournament. I don't think that's me.
8: Well, it's interesting because we talk so much about the scoring. We already have an 8-under and a 6-under in the clubhouse.
7: Right.
8: So there's already a 63 and a 65. Low numbers are coming. Someone's going to make a run. I would rather take a shot with like Clark at 7-1 than Scotty at a shorter price, but I understand what you're saying. Scotty's to lose at this point.
7: Even Jaeger at 30-something,
8: 34.
7: If he can go have one of those 7 or 8 under rounds, he could possibly get it done. 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
7: About 15 minutes from the Indy 500 getting going over there, so we decided on the break we had to get a little bit of a sweat going on. I forgot already who I was. No, Connor Daly, right?
8: Yes.
7: Connor Daly.
8: You went Connor Daly, plus 750. I went Alexander Rossi.
7: Alexander Rossi.
8: 12-1.
7: Yes.
8: Yeah. And PSA, then, neither of us know anything about IndyCar.
7: Yes. So what we can say,
8: fun bet.
7: Cody came in yesterday and he liked Malukas and Ferrucci. So if that, he actually knows what he's talking about. So, you know, disregard who we bet. And then Malukas and Ferrucci is who Cody from yesterday said here on the program. So decent numbers on them as well. I think 8-9-ish, something like that, and 14-ish, something like that.
8: David Malukas, 6.5-1.
7: Oh, he took some money. 50. He's moving lines. Cody's moving and lines around here.
8: Santino Ferrucci,
7: yes.
8: Phenomenal name.
7: Yes, good one.
8: Plus 1,100.
7: Okay. Well, Cody came on here and moved some lines. It is what it is, you know. Thank you for all of the millions and millions that listen and watch around the world to this program. Went in and bet the picks yesterday on that. So, Mike, I didn't see that you had a bet in a game that's already going. So, sorry. But you did take the under.
8: Yeah, it's fine.
7: You did take the under.
8: I took
7: the
8: under first five Pirates Blue Jays. Yeah, I took under first five Pirates Blue Jays, under four. We had a leadoff shot in the first inning, so you can still get the same number as me. It is now 1-0 after one. Neither of these teams really like to hit the baseball. Keller on the hill for the Pirates has been very good. His one bugaboo is giving up home runs, and ironically, it was Dylan Cease.

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1: The Sooners have taken the field, and unlike yesterday, back in what should be normal territory, Sooners are the home team today. They were the visitors in Game 2 of this Super NCAA Rules for postseason. But the home team today, Miley Wacheno in the circle getting set. Let's go ahead and set that Sooner defense for you. Wacheno and Wells are the battery today. Bella Emmerling at first, Ilana Agbayani and Gabby Garcia up the middle with Sid Barker at third, Abby Dayton in left, Kai Miner in center where she has been all season, and Ella Parker in right. Wacheno set to face off Morgan Stiles, Nadia Barbary, and Zion Romero in the 1-2-3 for Mississippi State. Stiles, you go back to Friday's game, started the game in a fashion we don't see here at Loves Field too often, but first pitch hacking early on in that count, getting herself on base. Stiles, so important to keep off the base paths.
2: Well, with any leadoff, they bring the momentum, they bring the energy. What Kai has been able to do in that leadoff spot has been huge for OU. You look back at yesterday, you look back at all those times they went on the run. She was in the middle of that, if not starting it. Same thing for Mississippi State.
1: First pitch to Stiles, misses upstairs, and we are underway at 1:35 on the dot, like clockwork. Stiles, 3-11 hitter on the season, has started every game for the Bulldogs. It's the 1-0 off speed, floats in to catch the outside corner, and I love seeing that off speed early on in this game.
2: And for a strike.
1: And that was a big kind of an element that was sort of missing Friday for Wacheno. Such a huge piece of her arsenal. She brings the 1-1, and it is popped up on the infield. Agbayani is going to make the play behind second base in the grass, calling off Kai Miner from the get-go for out number one.
2: Not an easy play to make as well. Agbayani, we saw a lot of balls from Stiles into that 3-4 hole. So Agbayani was shaded over. She was playing deep. Emmerling over at first, she was also playing deep. They were expecting something in that 3-4. So for her to make that range and catch that ball in the grass behind second is huge.
1: That'll bring up Nadia Barbary. First pitch to Barbary off speed in for called strike one. Two for two so far. I'm going to be tracking it. Two for two having that change up in the strike zone. The 0-1 to Barbary misses upstairs.
2: Again, to your point of being able to hit that pitch, have command of that pitch, it makes Mississippi State have to guess. It makes them get out in front, especially with the speed that Wacheno, she's able to provide with her hard.
1: The 1-1 to Barbary, swing and a miss on the rise ball up in the eyes.
2: On pitches exactly like that one. So you get two off-speed pitches, and then you go up and in. That's using your velo. That is slowing down the hitter's eyes, the hitter's timing. And then whenever you go in, she doesn't have time to adjust.
1: Wacheno rocks and fires, misses upstairs. Well, and to your point, Nicole, it's all about distorting timing, right? And you do that with your velo, but you also do it whether you're moving the ball up or down, in and out. So such a big piece for Wacheno. Comes the 2-2 right on the inside corner, but just misses inside, and that's a pretty solid pitch.
2: I really like the height of that. I couldn't see a replay of it, but to naked eye, it just looked like maybe slightly inside. That's why it wasn't called.
1: Payoff pitch from Wacheno, off speed and misses upstairs. And it will be a walk

0: is not as good as the number for Texas. You talked about when scoring first, the Rangers are 18-3. The Angels are only 14-9 when they score first, but when they don't, they have a similar record to Texas of 5-25. So let's put up some sort of crooked number in the top of the first today and see if we can't get out of here with a W.
1: You know, and Skip Schumacher addressed this prior to the game, and you know, I got to believe he's trying to think of creative ways to either structure the lineup or get some action, but you got to get base runners in order to do it, and unfortunately the Rangers just haven't been able to get a whole lot going in the first inning. And then even for as good as their pitching's been, you know, Nathan Eovaldi, for instance, last night, he allowed 3 runs over 7 innings. Nothing wrong with that start. That's a fine start. 2 of those 3 came in the first inning on the Mike Trout home run. The Angels have hit a home run in the first inning in both of the games this series. 2 home runs in the first game of this series, those coming off of Jacob DeGrom, and then the home run in the first inning yesterday. Home runs a big part of the Angels' offense. The Rangers just have not been a big-time home run hitting team here this year. But this road trip, the Rangers have been collecting the extra base hits, and they added some extra base hits again yesterday.
0: Yeah, Higgy hit the only home run, but I believe it's now, 6 straight games in which the Rangers have a doubles streak and a home run streak. So that's a good thing. They've been slugging more here over the last week. All of those slugging numbers are up across the board, and they're going to need to continue to do that. You know, you can't come to a ballpark like this and get 6 singles necessarily and expect to win a ball game. But, you know, at least that's a positive, what they've been able to do in the slugging department here recently.
1: All right, Hicksy, appreciate it.
0: All right, thanks.
1: All right, the Rangers and the Angels getting set to go here in a little bit. Some updates for you earlier. Skip Schumacher shared that Wyatt Langford had a very positive step today towards his recovery from a forearm injury. Still probably maybe around a week, a little more than a week out. Corey Seager is going to be reevaluated in a week, and then the Rangers did make a roster move prior to tonight's game. Gavin Collier has been recalled, and Cole Wynn has been placed on the IL with some shoulder soreness, so hopefully just a quick rest for Cole. He'll be ready to pop back with the right arm fatigue, and then Gavin Collier able to, just after a few days down, jump right back into this bullpen and provide the Rangers with some high velo outs, maybe some swing and miss with that stuff from his powerful right arm. All right, we come back. We're going to hear from Skip Schumacher as we get you ready for the Rangers and the Angels on the Trajan Wealth Rangers Radio Network.
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8: Welcome back to the Trajan Wealth Rangers Radio Network pregame show. Getting ready for the Rangers and the Angels, the finale of a three-game series, the finale of a nine-game road trip for the Rangers. The Rangers are trying to avoid a sweep in this series and try to get a fourth win in this road trip. It's a losing road trip for the Rangers, having already lost five games, but the hope is that they get on the plane with a 4-5 record and not a 3-6 record, and certainly don't want to get swept at the hands of the Angels, who are 19-34 on the season. The Rangers enter play today 24-27, three games under 500, but they woke up today. I mean, this is just kind of how crazy the American League is this year. The Rangers woke up today a half game back of a playoff spot in the American League wild card race, and they woke up today a game and a half back of the Athletics for the top spot in the American League West. So a slow start for the Rangers through 51 games, but thankfully they're not in the division of a team that's just off to an aces start like the Tampa Bay Rays. The Rays are 34-16. The Rangers would already be over 10 games back of the Rays if they were in the AL East. So a little bit of fortune for the Rangers. It's allowing them a little bit of time to try and get this ship going in the right direction, but a tough start to the season for the Rangers as we are almost a third of the way through, and not the road trip that the Rangers wanted, but a chance to get on the plane with a little bit of momentum before a four-game series starts against the Astros tomorrow in Arlington. Well, it's Reed Detmers on the mound for the Angels, Mackenzie Gore on the mound for the Rangers. A couple of lefties will cap off this road trip and this series for Texas. Now, earlier, Matt Hicks caught up with Rangers manager Skip Schumacher to get you ready for tonight's ballgame.
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2: 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I believe they're posted up right now, like at the sportsbook right behind me. I saw them earlier. I don't know if they're still hanging out here, Joe, but folks are already starting to sign up for the Circa Millions, the Circa Survivor, the Circa Survivor Grandissimo. It is active, as the schedule has already come out in the NFL a couple weeks ago, and now people are signing up for the contest. You going to be in town to sign up for the Survivor and the Millions? How are we doing with this year?
3: I think that'd be a question for our bosses if I'm getting flown out at any point this summer.
2: Wow.
3: No plans
2: wow.
3: yet.
2: You got to get flown out to sign up? You won't come out on your own dime?
3: I mean, hey, if they want to make it happen, I will be there. But we're TBD on that one.
2: Joe said, what are you, an IG model? Like, got to fly you out now? Like, what's happening?
3: I do want the Circa limousine picking me up at the airport. That is the one.
2: Yeah, we'll hook you up with a cabana, too, at Stadium Swim while we're at it.
3: I don't know if you know this, but our country's at war right now, and airfare has gone up considerably with the price of gas and jet fuel and whatnot. So, yeah, I'd have to be getting flown out for that one.
2: It is tough. I am actually going to a wedding next Sunday, so I'm actually not going to be here on Live Bet Sunday. Breaking news, they're reporting that exclusively.
3: No, I'm slumming it with Ben Stevens. It's an all-SoCal show.
2: Yes. Yeah, you guys can be meeting up together? Maybe do it. I guess we don't have a studio down there. So
3: we should do a live show. We should, like, get a partnership going. Do, like, a live show from a bar in Southern California. Where else would you rather be at noon on a Sunday?
2: I mean, it sounds like a blast, to be quite honest. I'll be in Southern California. I'll be a little bit further south, though. I'm gonna be in the La Jolla area, just outside of San Diego.
3: That's the most beautiful.
2: Yeah,
3: a friend of mine was going down to San Diego today, and it's only like her second time ever going there. She's a transplant as well from the East Coast. And I was like, you got to go to La Jolla. She never even heard of it. La Jolla is the most gorgeous part of San Diego.
2: It's legit. La Jolla. San Diego
3: is a great city.
2: Yeah, San Diego is my favorite city in America. It's my favorite city.
3: Yeah.
2: The only reason why I don't live there is because, guess what? Like Joe mentioned, you ain't got betting, man. Ain't no betting. You got to be on the Kalshis and your exchanges. I mean, you can find a way. You can certainly find a way.
3: Where there's a will, there's a way, Femi.
2: It's also expensive as hell down there. And Vegas is not as expensive. So it's nice to live out here in Las Vegas. But let's go ahead and start paying for some of these bills with our best bets. All right. What do you like tonight in the NBA, NHL, anything for you in the Peacock baseball? What's on your card?
3: Yeah, no, the Rangers-Angels Sunday night baseball game, not as riveting to me as maybe to some other people. Give me a break. How many times are we going to have a crap Sunday night baseball game? Like, we've had Tigers-Royals, Angels-Rangers. What the hell,
2: man? They don't want to counter-program. Why would you waste Yankees-Dodgers when, like, we could be watching that in July? You know?
3: Yeah, no, I guess. I mean, that's the only thing that would make sense because these games have stunk. I've got two in the NBA. Dylan Harper over 9.5 points. Got this at +110
2: Ooh.
3: On the Southern California prediction market, if you will.
2: Buying the contract.
3: You know, this number, yeah, it's a contract. Dylan Harper and I handshake agreement. He'll go over 9.5 points. I feel like it's a bit of an overreaction having the number dip this low. I know he's banged up. I get it. But this guy's a stud. He's had a great postseason. You know, last 10 games alone, he's averaging 15 per game. Even let's go longer. Let's go back further, bigger sample size. Going back to January 27th, he's averaging 14 points per game in that time span. He's a stud. And I feel like Oklahoma City is, I don't want to say figuring Wemby out, but they've made adjustments that have worked games 2 and 3.
2: Yep.
3: So I'm looking for supporting cast to step up. And I think Harper will go double digits. I also think at home, down 2-1, kind of a cornered dog approach, Spurs first quarter minus 1.5. I think that they come out firing early on and look to make a statement. I mean, OKC was down 15-0, right, to start game three. Now, they ended up only being down by 5 going into the second quarter, but I think San Antonio will take at least a 2-point lead into the second quarter. So -1.5 at -105 odds, Spurs first quarter.
2: So Spurs first quarter and then buying the dip on Dylan Harper. I like that play over 9.5 at +110. I do think you'll see him be a little bit more aggressive.
4: Wow.
2: And also too, like, I think he might just play a little bit more because De'Aaron Fox. I mean, the limps were a little significant with De'Aaron Fox that we were seeing out there Friday night as he's dealing with the right high ankle sprain, not just a low ankle sprain, a high ankle sprain, which usually keeps guys out a little bit longer than what Fox was out. But my one play in the NBA, I'm just back in San Antonio. I think this is still going to be a long series. I know the last couple games have not gone their way. Game two, I thought they played pretty well despite not winning and not covering against OKC. Friday night, I mean, after that 15-0 run to start, they were just looked like they were shell-shocked, and OKC was on a completely different level. As good a game as you will see an NBA team play is what the Thunder did Friday night. I think we see the Spurs bounce back a little bit. I also loved watching the game at the end on Friday night, like Victor Wembanyama walking back to the locker room, and he's kind of clapping, kind of encouraging the fans. I don't think this Spurs team is going to cower and be like, oh, I guess we had our chance, we blew it. I think you get a hell of an effort here from San Antonio and a great effort from their best player in Victor Wembanyama. So I'm laying the 2.5. It's still available here at Circa, not available at many other shops as I'm looking at the betting market right now. I'm seeing threes pretty much across the board, and Caesars even have a 3.5. Like, that's maybe a little bit too rich, but you can find 2.5 at Circa at BetMGM. 3 is your consensus number right now, but give me the Spurs laying it tonight. I think we go back to OKC, knotted up at 2 games apiece. What about on the ice for you here, Joe? I know we're still waiting for the official word on Cale Makar, whether he's going to be playing in tonight's game, but the captain, Mark Stone, is back for VGK. So it is Colorado -155. Vegas +127, +130, total at 6 as the Avalanche look to get back into the series down 0-2.
3: Yeah, I'm going to lean over on that 6, and here's why. I've got no read on a side in this one. I'm like, Vegas could put them out of their misery, or Colorado could come out guns a-blazing and you know, just have a big night. But I'm seeing an over 6 at even money on the exchange market, and I feel like that's the best bet. If Makar plays, that suddenly becomes tremendous value, right? Even if he doesn't, this feels like an attainable number. It's an Avalanche team that was putting up 6, 7, 9 goals in their last series, right? The offense is just was erupting for the Avalanche, and they've had none of it against Vegas. 3 goals in 2 games. I hate to use this terminology. I said it before earlier in the show. I'll reiterate it. It feels like they're due. And then Vegas, offense has never been a problem for them this postseason, right? Even when they struggled a little bit early in that Utah series, it was more so that the Mammoth were scoring in bunches, and these games were trending towards the over, and they were fast-paced, high-scoring. I feel like both of these teams have the ability to put up some goals, so I'm going to lean over 6, even though it's not a best bet of mine. I'm not sure if I'll actually get there on.
2: Well, if you do get there, we'll be in lockstep because I am there. I like over 6 in this game for a lot of the reasons that you outlined. It just feels like a Colorado like breakout game is coming. And you could just say, well, Femi, then just bet the Avalanche. I don't really want to lay -145. I also bet them in game one. Obviously, that didn't work out well for me. So I want to play on the total because I think if Colorado wins, I think it's a higher scoring game. Like Vegas is sort of like the physical, tough, big team that's kind of playing a little bit more rough and tumble hockey, whereas the Avalanche want to kind of get up and go out there on the ice. I think this ends up trending towards more of a Colorado kind of game. So I like over 6 at -105 for tonight. I think we get some goals. As for the winner, I'm guessing it's the Avalanche, but I don't feel strong enough to lay -145 to actually get there with the Avalanche at the window. So it'll just be the over for me. You said you have nothing in the Peacock baseball standalone game. I do have a play, and it's on the first 5 under. And this is kind of a plug your nose special here because Reed Detmers, a little stinky as of late.
3: ERA's coming in.
2: A little stinky with this one. Mackenzie Gore, I know he's coming off of an outing that was not so great. Left after one inning with some lat discomfort is what they were calling it. But I think this is sort of a buy low spot with both of these pitchers. So under 4, -105 in the first 5 between the Rangers and the Angels. I will watch all of 0 seconds of this game, but I do have a bet on it. So I'll be going dual screen. I mean, we got this Peacock game. Come on. I'm going NBA, NHL. That's the dual screen. Hopefully more money hits the account with this under in the first 5 between the Rangers and the Angels. But that's what I like in the Peacock baseball game.
3: Do you think when I go out and meet my friends at wherever they are on the west side of L.A., be it Venice Beach, you name it, when I enter the establishment, should I go up to the bartender and ask them to put Peacock on the television?
2: Please. please do. And then, yeah. And if they try to go to the NBA game for it, say, no, I'm at the baseball game. Big Halo guy. Absolutely. Halo's guy over here.
3: I don't want SGA and Wemby on the screen right now, right? The only thing that can ruin a 75-degree day on the beach on a holiday weekend is Reed Detmers and Mackenzie Gore. So inject it into my veins, bartender.
2: You should film it because I want to see just like the look of horror on the bartender's face of being like, he wants me to put on what game? I have no idea what he's even asking. And then also
3: it's
2: ask
3: LA.
2: For audio.
3: You think any of these bartenders know what games are on? Come on. That's one thing I've learned. There are more bartenders working at sports bars in this city that don't know what games are on than anywhere else. New York would never.
2: I'm telling you, it's a national epidemic because it happens here in Vegas. Of all towns where sports and entertainment's king, it still happens here in Vegas. And
3: we need another hour of the show to discuss this.
2: In a couple of weeks, we will. That does it for us here on Live Bet Sunday. For Joe Cirillo, for our entire crew, I'm Femi Abebefe saying good luck with all the bets. Scott Seidenberg with four more hours of Live Bet Sunday coming up at the top of the hour.
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15: My name is Erica. My son, Kaysen, is a patient at Shriners Children. My oldest called me and said, Kaysen got burnt. I said, how bad is it? He wouldn't answer me. Before we could see Kaysen, the trauma doctor came in and said he needs to go to Shriners.
16: To survive a burn injury and to return to life unafraid and full of joy and be who you're supposed to be is what we strive to deliver to our patients. 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He's fully functional. He's riding his dirt bike, doing all of the things that you would want him to do. I can't think of another system that has the impact on pediatric patients that Shriners Children's does.
17: I wouldn't do anything else.
18: We're just so thankful that Kaysen is still here because things can change in the blink of an eye.
15: Go online right now to loveshriners.org.
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12: 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Now, the franchise Oklahoma City Thunder pregame show, brought to you by Thunderbird Casino. Come for fun, play to win.
18: Well, this is going to be a very interesting game four. The conversation about the Oklahoma City Thunder making way for the Spurs to be the new team of the league has been a little overstated. Double overtime win by the Spurs in game one kind of sent people a little bit that way. Game two win, well fought for the Thunder. You're thinking 1-1, Spurs go back. Let's see how good they are. Game three was very impressive by the Oklahoma City Thunder. I wouldn't say they did anything like incredible to the point, and I say it like this, they can do what they did in game three again. Nobody had a spectacular game. You can say what you want about Jay Will. You can say what you can about Jared McCain. But everything everybody did in game three, they can do it again. Unlike the Spurs win that took Wimby going for 41 and I forgot how many rebounds. Was it 22, 24?
19: I think it was 24.
18: It was 24.
19: 41 and 24, that's okay. That line.
18: So we'll see what happens there. Joining me on the pregame today, you heard CJ the DJ, the big onion, the big Kool-Aid on the ones and twos. And oh my gosh, look at this. How you doing? Sobbing Pippin.
20: Hello.
18: Wow.
20: Woo. Here's
18: the deal, okay? Obviously, Daniel on the road. He's in San Antonio covering the team, right?
20: See,
18: I got Brandon Rebar this afternoon. Unfortunately, could not make
20: no
18: the
20: show. Premium,
18: so I put out the bat signal for Aubin Phippen.
20: I answered.
18: Well, no, you showed up.
20: That's answering.
18: You literally did not answer. I was actually telling CJ the DJ.
20: I would have said I wouldn't have been able to.
18: All I know is our own personal Batman. You just put the bat signal up and you cross your fingers that they show up. Welcome to the show, Batman.
20: Welcome back to the show.
18: Unbelievable. Anyway. All right. So game three, I already started it off making myself a little abrasive. And I want to hear about what you and CJ think about this, though. But like I said, I don't think that there's anything that happened in game three that the Oklahoma City Thunder did. Well, except for the 15-0, start. That was awful for Oklahoma City. But there wasn't anything that they can't do again. Did you see any? Am I understating how quote unquote spectacular McCain or Jay Will were?
20: Are you not understanding? Is that what you're saying?
18: I'm just saying, am I understating it? Or do you think?
20: No, I mean,
18: go ahead.
20: I think you're a little understating it, but I think that we're probably just so used to how good this Thunder bench is. It kind of just feels like someone always does step up in that capacity almost every night for Thunder. So I can see what you mean by not being like, oh, whoop-de-doo about it. But at the same time, you got to give Jared McCain a little bit of a flowers just because of the way that he's attacking Wimby. And the man is the second year. This is his first real playoff run. And he's playing, like, as good as Caruso is bringing to the table. But when that game first started, the theme with the Thunder is it's all about the long run. Yes, 15-0 run to start. And I even said I was watching with a friend. I was like, that's great. But can they keep that energy for four quarters? Because that's what you got to do when it comes to Thunder.
18: And then, you know, she talked about it. It's one of the best bench unit games in conference finals history. I think it was like that was a third most or fourth most ever.
19: Yeah, most in franchise history off the bench.
18: So, well,
20: I mean, it's like 183 to like 60 something right now compared to the Spurs.
18: I covered the Russ KD team. Yeah, that bench didn't really chip in. They didn't really chip in that much back then. So, but you can see, obviously, Presti and the team building he's done has made this bench so spectacular. And I'm not throwing like too much flowers there. The word spectacular is here, CJ. You look at all those guys, five, six deep. that are making contributions every single game in this conference finals.
19: Yeah, and that's part of the reason why I think this year was a blessing in disguise for the Thunder, is because they dealt with so many injuries to not only their top role players, but some of their starters as well. You had Chet missing an extended period of time. Hart was out for a little bit. You also had J-Dub, who has been on and off the court dealing with multiple injuries all this season long.
20: Shea,
19: that's right, only missed like 6 games, I want to say, back like right before the All-Star break.
18: Was it abducted? Yeah, the abductor. Yeah, that right now currently Harper's dealing with.
19: It was kind of that little streak where the Thunder struggled a little bit and dropped all of those losses and lost the chance to go for the best record of all time. But there lies the blessing, at least in my eyes, because you got some of these role players like A.J. Mitchell, like Cason Wallace, like Aaron Wiggins, like Isaiah Joe, who were able to get out there and play not only big minutes, but like crucial minutes. They were playing down in the clutch, and they were keeping games close and competitive, and that's why the Thunder were able to hold on to that one seed, even with all of the injuries they got. And I think that's translating here in the playoffs as well. You've got these guys who have played real minutes in the regular season against starting caliber players in the NBA, that's unlike anything we've ever seen, like in this season at least. You don't have the guys coming off the bench on any other team who are able to put up a positive minutes in such a manner. And I think that's why Oklahoma City had such an edge this playoff, because there were no moments in the game where they are like a net negative whenever it comes to playing basketball.
18: What I think is funny is a lot of people were saying that you could not play Hartenstein or Dort right after game one. It's like both these guys look like they're going to have limited minutes. They're going to have limited opportunities, right? Hartenstein has made his contribution a different way.
20: And then he just complete switch up for game two.
18: A lot of people are having a conversation about that, but it doesn't matter. It really does not matter. The minutes for Hartenstein, 21, we know that mainly his deal has just been sort of being there and being a presence against Wimby.
20: Yep.
18: A.J. Mitchell got hurt.
20: He's out tonight.
18: The news is he is out tonight. Yep. So we'll see what happens.
19: J-Dub's still questionable, although I have my doubts he plays tonight.
18: I expect Cason Wallace to be the starter tonight.
20: Should be.
18: But keep our head on a swivel for the next hour or so. I'm not sure about J-Dub. So we'll see.
20: I bet he's out.
18: I hear you. And right now.
20: But he's warming up.
18: Yes. So I think it's a game time decision. We'll see with that. And then Lu Dort. No points, 23 minutes, just kind of out there getting cardio. And I say that kind of lightly, but go right ahead.
19: Getting cardio when he's being one of the best perimeter defenders in the series.
18: I love what you're saying there. The impact is so subtle. It is not a loud impact.
19: When he's guarding Castle looks like he doesn't know how to play basketball out there.
18: Castle also, they took the ball out of Castle's hands.
20: Yeah.
18: So he only had one turnover last game. So like I said, it was very subtle.
19: De'Aaron Fox was also struggling to get baskets. I mean, yeah, he had a decent game. What, he finished with like 14 points, I want to say?
18: And Dort did injure his ankle on purpose.
19: Uh-huh.
18: I'm reading off of...
19: Are you reading Twitter again, Jerry? I thought we banned you from that app.
18: I'm reading the social medias that told me that.
20: It looks like he's on ESPN right now.
19: Listen, if you think that was a dirty play by Dort, I'm sorry. And welcome to the NBA. This is your first game, obviously, if this is what you're thinking.
20: And AJ foul, too. I'm like, that's just a hard playoff foul. I don't feel like, but...
18: He dove at a loose ball. Can you do that?
19: Yeah, look at Wembanyama.
18: Oh, okay. Yeah, no. I thought that was the worst part and kind of to your point in Castle. And it was Caruso and it was AJ. Okay.
20: Yeah.
18: This is how you knew the Oklahoma City Thunder is in their head. Castle can't get a damn layup.
20: It's all head game. It looked like a head game for him in game three for sure.
18: Whenever in game two, I even asked Castle about that because I went to the Spurs deal.
19: Shocker.
18: About that dunk. Like he had that dunk in game two.
20: Yeah, how did you forget?
18: Should have been a momentum changer.
20: Postered up. I heart.
18: And it wasn't. It was not. It took less than, I think, a minute and a half of game time for Oklahoma City. There was a transition where SGA is dunked. By the way, SGA doesn't dunk. And he's dunking with two hands.
20: Yeah.
18: And that changed the momentum back. And then, you know, in game three, for him, every time he went to the rack, Caruso takes him down. Mitchell takes him.
20: Yeah.
18: I mean, like you were saying, and I told you, but yeah, this was a head game in Castle's head.
20: Yeah, I mean, for sure. I think that's the Thunder's strong suit is their physicality and all the whiny why I hate the NBA.
18: The whiny, I'm sorry, what?
20: Whiny babies.
18: Babies, gotcha.
19: Babies,
18: that is not what I, okay.
20: Anyway, I said whiny babies.
18: All the whiny babies, I hear you.
20: Did I say something else?
18: Yeah, well,
19: that's not what we thought you were going to say.
18: Oh, but good for you. Good for you with the whiny babies.
20: Okay. See, I'm so innocent. I don't even know what y'all are talking about. this is why the NBA is so frustrating, because it's like, bring physicality back, bring real defense back, bring all this stuff back. Then you guys get it back, and it's like, all you do is cry about it. I just can't even get on Twitter anymore. This is why I have, you know, I have a thing against Twitter. I hate it. But that's what the Thunder is going to need for the series against Wemby. And it just, they are in their heads so bad, especially Castle. I think it has to do with, you know, obviously they're young. This is some of their first playoff runs. They haven't been in these situations before. Thunder have, even though they've only had one championship under their belt, they still have been in these situations. And like I said earlier, it's the long game with them. Like, you can't get in your head. Yes, 15-0 run at the beginning of the game is awesome, but can you sustain that for four quarters? And can you keep your cool while you know that this team is going to go into it being physical?
19: We get out of there, yes. I do want to we have some texts on the text line I want to cover real quick.
18: Absolutely.
19: Boof on the franchise text line. Go ahead and text in 405-478-1077. Boof says, game time on a Sunday. Get cocked and loaded. The 15-0 start was all Coach Dagg's idea. Meta coaching way over our heads.
18: Wow. That's okay.
20: That was a sentence.
18: That's a play. That definitely is a play.
19: And then Welding Man on Twitch says, what do you guys think about Kendrick playing tonight to help out? I didn't know Kendrick Lamar joined the Oklahoma City Thunder.
18: Here's what I'll say about this. I've been calling him for two games.
20: I know.
18: Now.
20: I've been kind of waiting for his moment in the series.
18: And they haven't needed it. They haven't needed it. He did hit a three.
20: But I guess we'll see tonight, maybe with AJ.
19: Crazy that he's become the sign of the human victory cigar in the playoffs.
18: Which just shows you their depth. I mean, it really does.
20: Yeah.
18: It shows, because he could actually probably help about four or five into the, oh gosh, the Wiggins moment, the minutes in game one.
20: Yeah.
18: That could be K-Rich moments, and that could be more physicality against Wemby. Let's go and take a break. Aubin Phippen, right here. Thank you so much for coming in. CJ, the DJ, on the other side. You can listen to CJ in the post game too. I have no problem with these two giving you the best coverage. I'm just merely TV's Jerry. When we get back, the College World Series is all set up on the women's side. CJ will gladly tell you who is going, and we will continue talking about game four of the Oklahoma City Thunder and San Antonio Western Conference Finals next at 107.7 The Franchise.
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0: 107.7 The Franchise. Done a pregame show. Want to shout out culprits underneath the Renaissance Hotel. We are not there because the Thunder are on the road, but
1: thank goodness we get to go back.
0: Every home game on Tuesday, we will be going back, and you'll see us for Game 5. Game 5 has been confirmed. Thank you very much. Tonight, a Game 6 could be confirmed if the Spurs can win, but if the Thunder win again, then we will still see with the ability to clinch. How crazy is this series? As close and as everybody's been waiting for this, if the Oklahoma City Thunder can win tonight, they can clinch on Tuesday.
1: Yeah, I don't see that happening, do you?
0: It's on the table. That's the whole thing.
2: I think the Spurs are gassed. I think they are struggling. Wembanyama down the stretch in game 2 and 3 did not look great. He was having trouble getting to his spots. He was having trouble with the Oklahoma City defense. And I think the rest of the cast for the Spurs, I don't know if they can do it. I don't know if they can go that extra mile and pull it out of the hat, especially with how hot they started in Game 3.
0: Before we get on and continue talking about Game 4, one of the most important things in Oklahoma, actually a bigger Oklahoma story happened earlier this afternoon. I don't feel like I am the proper guy to deliver the news for people that might not know. So, CJ, by all means, I love when you professionally do things because I've been accused of smirking whenever I've said this news. So I'm going to shut my microphone off, and you can let the people know. First, let them know the participants in the College World Series, and then I probably have a pretty important question about it.
2: Well, in the world of OU athletics, OU men's golf head coach leaving to go to Georgia Tech. I'm assuming that's what we're talking about.
0: That
2: right?
0: is not what we're talking about. that is a massive move though, because I believe Hibble's been around since I want to say 2005. He's been around for a long time.
2: So but no, that is not.
0: That
2: the
0: is not the
2: big
0: okay.
2: News.
0: No, that is not the big news.
2: Oklahoma softball will miss out on the Women's College World Series for the first time since 2015 after dropping Game 3 to Mississippi State 6-0. They were shut out.
0: Okay, do you have the participants that are going to be there? That's awesome. I think coaches always talk about, when you start asking about players that aren't going to play, and coaches usually tell you, that's great, but we want to talk about the guys that are playing. Can we talk about the 8 teams that are going to be in Oklahoma City? By the way, they still hold it in Oklahoma City just because OU didn't make it. It still will be in Oklahoma City.
1: And guess what? They'll still be just as big as crowds. Crazy how that's going to work.
2: I wonder what they're going to talk about since Oklahoma's not in Oklahoma City. Are they talking about the home court or home field advantage? I don't know what the media is going to say.
0: Do you have the participants?
2: I do.
0: Are you efforting? All right, here are the 8 teams that were good enough to go to the Women's College World Series. Go ahead.
2: Tennessee, Nebraska, Arkansas, Alabama, UCLA, and Texas Tech.
0: You're missing somebody. Well done.
2: Am I missing somebody? Oh, that's right. Texas.
0: Oh, the reigning champion, Texas Longhorns, just got by Arizona State, and they will also be there. Yeah. But both of y'all just quiet as church mice right now.
1: I'm not quiet. I don't care. I'm excited. Either whoever makes the World Series doesn't matter, because guess what? Mm-hmm. My butt's going to be there. Mm-hmm. So I get to go watch good softball no matter what team is playing, if they have an Oklahoma name across their chest or not.
0: When Oklahoma plays, they usually don't have a seat. I think I'll have plenty of room this year.
1: There might be a little bit more room in the press box, but I say that, I think some people will still be going.
0: We will get back on to, because this is the Thunder pregame show. So we'll get back onto that. I got plenty of time to talk about this throughout the week. But I do want to ask the question, and I did ask it on Twitter. Like, are you worried about some of the attendance at Love's Field?
2: What are we doing, man?
0: I'm asking.
1: No.
2: The attendance?
0: Yes.
2: The program that set the standard of what a dynasty...
0: I mean at Devon Park.
1: He means for the World Series.
0: My fault. You're right. Well, obviously, the bandwagon fans are going to jump off, so take a little while.
2: Okay, I was a little confused.
0: Okay.
2: No, it's. I don't think it's going to change.
1: No, I still think OU fans will go watch, because a lot of them probably already bought tickets, but...
2: Hey, someone might have won the Yingling sweepstakes.
1: Yeah.
2: The College World Series.
1: And either way, you should still go to the World Series if you're a softball fan, no matter if your team is there or not. If you live here in Oklahoma, I say Oklahoma City, but if you live in Oklahoma, you need to go. It's such a good experience. Jerry, you've been there. So go. If you're a softball fan, no matter if your team makes it or not, go.
0: Boy, it's really, really easy, though, to convince people when there was an Oklahoma State or Oklahoma in the mix. So,
1: well, yes, yeah. But you can yep. still go.
2: Welding Man on Twitch said, dude, the Spurs brought out nuns to the game, and they're praying over their team. OKC is cooked tonight. They just showed it on TV. I'm not joking. It was like four nuns.
0: Well,
2: you do know that we pray before every single Thunder home game.
0: Well, the
2: you?
0: Thing with that also is that didn't Wimby, he was with monks, didn't he? Like
2: Shaolin monks.
0: Yeah.
1: Yes.
0: Him and the Wu-Tang Clan is all hanging around with the Shaolin monks. Hopefully he plays like Method Man tonight and not like Inspector Deck. Inspector Deck, probably the weakest member of the Wu-Tang Clan. Just letting you know.
1: Thank you.
0: That's my opinion. Or U-God.
1: Thanks for your
0: opinion. U-God is also really, really bad. Anyway, let's get back to Shea. I think the thing about SGA and how he's been playing in the series, learned some really good lessons from the Lakers series. Whenever they were taking the ball out of his hands, he became a really, really good playmaker, still initiated the offense, and the rest of the Oklahoma City Thunder benefited from that. Well, again, it happened in game three. You look at McCain. By the way, McCain was not gun-shy. 24 points on 21 shots, I believe.
1: Yeah.
0: He was, he only hit three pointers. So it's not like he was just bombing everything. He was just shooting everything.
2: Driving into the chest of a guy who has 14 inches on him.
0: He had a very impressive drive against Wembanyama.
1: Multiple drives.
0: The one in particular. Is just embarrassing for Wembanyama.
2: You're 7'5". Why are you going for a flop there instead of trying to, I don't know, block the ball?
0: And that's exactly what he was doing. He was trying to kind of say the McCain.
2: You have 14 inches on the guy.
0: He charged him. He was charging. That was pretty impressive. But, superior playmaking from Shea. 12 assists last game. And I think that's the thing that continues. I do believe, that the San Antonio Spurs are going to stay physical with Shea. They're still going to try to get the ball out of his hands, and they better have secondary contingencies on defense, or they're going to get cooked again.
1: Yeah, because that's one thing you can't say about Shea. Yes, he's been double teamed. He's probably taken some points away or some opportunities away from him, but he's made some spectacular passes as well. And his assists, he had 12 assists on game three. I'm not sure how much he had for the other two. I'm just looking at just had game three pulled up, but ends up with 12 assists for the night. And that one in particular where he's out on perimeter, and I think it's Wimby and someone else, and he goes underneath. I think it was to Caruso under the basket right there. So, yeah, he's definitely learned to kind of know. I mean, if that's what you're taught whenever you play basketball as a kid, yeah, you're double teamed, so someone else has got to be open. Obviously, you're not probably not being guarded by a 7'5", unhuman-like person, but...
0: Unhuman is a good term for Wimby. He is kind of unhuman.
2: He may not be an alien. I don't know what the hell he is.
1: He's something.
0: He's definitely unhuman, though. 6-17, though, from the field, and 26 points. Still 26 points for Wembanyama.
2: For as much flack as Shea has taken this series, the lowest amount of points he scored was game one, and it was only 24 points.
0: Yeah.
2: Like, it's not like he's just getting played off the floor every single night. He's still getting points. He's still being efficient, making his shots when he needs to. I mean, yeah, did he chuck a little bit in the first game? Yeah, I'm not going to say that he didn't, but he also got to the line to make up for it and finished with 24 points, 12 assists, and 5 steals. Like, he's still out there being productive, even if he's not putting the eye-popping numbers of, like, a 41-24 game by Wembanyama. Oh, my goodness.
1: Yeah. Yeah.
0: The first team all NBA has just been released. I have the Basketball Guru D on mentions or whatever, so it popped up for me. So follow Basketball Guru capital D, if you will. What's the kid's name? Daniel.
2: Do you want me to read them out again for you, Jerry?
0: You do such a great job. You kind of suck though with the naming the teams that were going to the World Series. You left one out. Do me a favor.
2: Oh, Mississippi State. I'm sorry.
0: Would you do me a favor? Name all five of the All NBA first teamers, please.
2: So first team All NBA: Shea Gilgeous-Alexander, Nikola Jokic, Victor Wembanyama, Luka Doncic, and Cade Cunningham. Second team All-NBA, Jaylen Brown, Kawhi Leonard, Kevin Durant, Jalen Brunson, Donovan Mitchell. Third team All-NBA, Tyrese Maxey, Jamal Murray, Jalen Johnson, Jalen Duren, and Chet Holmgren.
0: First of all, Chet almost didn't make it. Second of all, shout out to third All-NBA, Jalen Duren. Boy, I can't wait to see you play in the playoffs. It's going to be double down on how great you are going to be. Ugh. This makes me sick.
2: At least Cade Cunningham can sit back in Cancun and enjoy him getting All-NBA.
1: Well, so can Jerry, huh?
0: After watching the Knicks, too, and what they did to Cleveland right now, the Pistons deserve
1: so much
0: better.
1: Do you think
0: this
1: series is over?
0: Yes.
1: Yeah. I mean, at least can the Cavs win one single game?
0: No team has ever come back from 3-0, so yes.
1: So you don't think they can even win a game? Because that's what it feels like. It's so bad.
2: They gave up near the end, like with, what was it, 3 minutes to go, and there was just a Jalen Brunson. He walked uncontested. Yes. I thought it was a dead ball.
0: Yes.
2: No, it was live. They gave up. They didn't want to.
0: He's just like swerving in and out of him. Okay, here's what, and Stu, we have to wait until the series is over, because technically, San Antonio can win game four, they can win game five, blah, blah, blah. San Antonio can still win. I'm just saying, now that we know the Knicks are in, historically, never, ever, ever has a team come back from 3-0. So now that we know the Knicks are in, just be ready for.
2: I wouldn't underestimate the Knicks.
0: Be ready. Well, that's not.
1: Be ready for what?
0: Before Ben Stiller to call you for your tickets.
1: You think they're going to come to Oklahoma City?
0: Did you not see the invasion of Cleveland?
1: Honestly, yeah, you're kind of right.
2: But yeah, you can get there on Amtrak. Just got rid of ours, so.
1: Timmy Chalamet is going to be out here or what? I just want what's her face from SVU to come.
0: Oh, what is her name? I know exactly.
1: Say it's like Murray. It's something kind of different, but
0: she's in all of those too, right?
1: Yeah, her and Jalen Brunson are like besties.
2: Mariska Hargitay.
1: Yeah, yes.
0: Boy, that took a minute, didn't it? but I don't want any of that New York scum. I don't want any of it. They're so gross. They're so gross. You don't want any of that. Is Tracy really?
1: Here we go.
2: We're going to get a 30 Rock reunion here in Oklahoma City.
0: Tracy Morgan is going to come to Oklahoma City. Man, these chicken wings ain't even hot. thank you very much. That was my Tracy Morgan.
1: Good job. So great. I knew exactly what you're doing.
0: And actually, whenever he does come, I'll be doing it the entire show. I might do my entire show as Tracy Morgan.
1: God.
2: Invite him on.
0: Thunder going to come. You don't think I wouldn't?
1: No, the thing is, Jerry's in all of their DMs probably already on Twitter. Like, hey, you should come on our show. Ben Stiller, all of them.
0: Oh, God, that would be awful. Oh, God.
1: He says that, but then he would totally do it.
2: Let's talk about Zoolander.
0: Zoolander 2 was way better.
1: Secret Life of Walter Mitty.
0: Anyway, isn't that supposed to be a really good movie?
1: It's a really good movie.
2: You were clowning on me when I brought it up the other day.
1: It's a good movie.
0: We're not rotten, like, tomatoes.
1: The Night at Museum?
0: Those are good. I'll admit those are good. But for the most part, if you see him in a movie, it's kind of like...
1: Isn't he in Meet the Fockers?
0: Those are awful. There's a new one coming out with Ariana Grande.
1: What?
0: Yeah. Yeah, yeah, yeah. Yeah, it's awful. It's absolutely awful.
1: But all that to say, you would definitely have the celebro people here. 100%. If you had the opportunity.
0: Because I am a star. I forgot what the second word is. Anyway, tonight, though, we're still waiting. Got Tim McMahon sitting there on the court. A.J. Mitchell's out. Still questionable. I know that J-Dub is going through stuff. And like I said, guys, keep your head on a swivel. But we know for sure that if he doesn't, that Cason Wallace will be the starter. Yep. And it's, you know.
2: Got a notification from ESPN. Jalen Williams has been downgraded to out for game four.
0: Okay, so this literally just happened. So,
1: yeah, because it says right here on TV, still questionable.
0: Yeah.
1: But good job, CJ.
0: Yeah, look at you.
1: We don't need ESPN. We just need you.
2: I'll wait for the Brandon Rabar tweet to confirm it, but.
0: maybe there's a delay on little Timmy McMahon. And hit his age, it takes him a little more time to do stuff.
1: Before the break, though, what are y'all's predictions tonight, though?
0: Already? You can do the predictions at the end of the show.
1: No, we have to do shots at the end of the show.
0: How did you just put me in an arm bar to get my prediction?
1: We're halfway through the show.
0: At the bottom of the show.
1: We're halfway through the show.
0: First of all, thank you so much for showing up. This is my show. I can't believe you just did that.
1: It's not just your show.
0: I like
1: the Thunder pregame show.
0: I like that. Brought to you by 1800, the tequila you know and love, and Thunderbird Casino. Come for fun, play to win. Thank you.
1: Good job.
0: I like the idea of the Spurs tying it up tonight.
1: Me too.
0: It was very tough for the Oklahoma City Thunder to get what they do. And I mean, you talk about running on empty with Jay Will and McCain being able to get shots and kind of bring them through, getting, you know, blown out at the beginning by 15 points. This team is very youthful, very prideful. And I do think that, they should be able to pull out a close one. What do you got, CJ?
2: Well, last game I said Spurs win it in a close one, and Oklahoma City beat them by 15, so I'll say Spurs win it in a close one and hope for the same result.
0: Happy hedge. Is that what you're doing? You're happy hedging?
2: Happy hedging. Yeah. Well, I got my hot take right, too, but not that you would ever.
0: You did. Go ahead. Tell the people what you said.
2: I said that the Oklahoma City Thunder were going to shoot better than 40% from three, and they shot 44.3.
0: And I laughed. I audibly laughed on air at him.
1: Hey, CJ knows ball.
0: I went, ha ha. Like that.
1: CJ knows ball.
2: What I will say is I think this game comes down to, I mean, obviously can the role players keep this up? And they've shown in the first three games that, yes, this is sustainable. Alex Caruso is going to go out there and get his. Jared McCain is going to go out there and get his. The question for me, though, is now down your second and third primary ball handlers, like, who is going to come off the bench and fill that role? Are we going to get Alex Caruso running the offense? Is Aaron Wiggins going to step in? Isaiah Joe, maybe? It all depends on how some of those role players play and if they're able to keep up with the level of intensity, especially with Wemby off the floor. But I do think the Spurs have a little bit of an edge tonight with no J-Dub, no A.J. Mitchell. So give me the Spurs in a close one.
0: Also what's going to happen here, too. How many games can Alex Caruso actually play like Steph Curry? I don't think that, I mean, four games is asking a lot. And I do think that Wemby reestablishes himself as one of the best players on the planet with the help of maybe a little bit of whistle that he has not gotten over the last couple of games. We'll get into that in the next segment. We will do shots. We will do our stretch of the game and get you ready for Oklahoma City and San Antonio. Game four coming up later on this evening. 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
3: It is the franchise Thunder pregame show. Jerry Ramsey, CJ the DJ on the ones and twos, and Aubin Phippen special guesting. Like she's from another show, but kind of came in. It's like whenever they used to do Will and Grace and Friends mashups. You know what I'm talking about?
4: Mm-hmm.
3: So, are you Phoebe or are you evil Phoebe? Which one are you?
4: Well, be Ursula. Your twin sister, Ursula.
3: Is it Ursula? And that one, yeah.
4: Who do you think I am?
3: Do you not know what we're talking about?
5: I know Friends. I've just never watched it.
4: So, you don't know Friends then?
5: My mom has watched the entirety of Friends like five times.
3: When I say
5: I know the characters.
3: Well, do you know
4: Ursula? I used to watch Friends on TV.
5: I don't know who Ursula is. I know the like primary six.
3: Okay. So Ursula, then who's the black guy? I'm kidding. They don't have
5: it's a 90s sitcom. Like, what are we doing here?
3: So in New York. Yeah. Between Seinfeld and Friends, there are no black people in New York. Anyway, Ursula was on Will and Grace, right?
4: Mm-hmm.
3: Yeah, but she was like mean. She was mean, dude.
4: Yeah, Ursula's the mean sister.
3: She was hotter.
4: Even though they look exactly alike.
3: Ursula was the hotter one.
4: Sure.
3: Before we...

0: hit Kendall Wills in the face on purpose or not.
1: Really? You're just rage baiting tonight.
0: I'm both you guys, both
2: you. You just can't wait. You are so upset that we have Memorial Day tomorrow. We're not on air.
1: Seriously,
2: because you
1: can't
2: get on and talk about Oklahoma softball.
0: Both of you, I just want to know, by the way, she came up one short of the home run record, too. The gal from UCLA ends up winning that.
1: Megan Grant.
0: Yep. So shout out to her.
1: Yeah, she's a beast.
0: Oh, she is. And actually, she's still in the World Series, too, isn't she?
1: You know she played basketball, too, for UCLA?
0: I did not.
1: She played women's basketball and softball.
0: Well, I'm glad she played women's.
1: Hey, but, maybe not.
0: Anyway, just get in the face. Both of you guys didn't answer. You went, oh, look at Jerry. Look
1: no, at- they didn't intentionally do that.
2: No, it just slipped. It's not, why, number one, why would they do that in that spot?
1: This is not, it's not Texas.
0: No, actually, wasn't it Texas Tech?
1: No, I'm just kidding. I don't think anyone's going to try to intentionally hit any OU player, especially knowing that team and who their coach is. I would not want to mess with.
0: You guys think, too.
1: And there's no beef with them. It's Mississippi State.
0: I know. I mean, if it weren't for that Ricketts, they wouldn't have got Kalani Ricketts, and they wouldn't have started this incredible run. So
1: maybe there is beef for them, but
0: anyway, if you really wanted to see,
1: I think Patty Gass is also part of the reason for the run.
0: The Texas Tech Florida series, where Texas Great. Techs end up coming, that was more physical than what this Thunder Spurs series Jeez, has
1: seriously.
0: Been. So I forgot what girl. There's a girl that got hit six times. For Florida.
1: Yeah, she was like staring down Ashley. Like she's not happy.
0: So the physicality, Charles Barkley, believe it or not, I cannot believe he actually, what are we watching?
1: I'm like, why is his pants down to his ankles?
0: That's exactly.
2: Okay, hold up, pause. What channel is on in there?
0: That would be.
1: Yeah, you want to know, huh?
0: NBC.
2: NBC.
0: And it was a pregame,
2: gotcha.
0: And it was Hartenstein.
1: Pants are on the floor.
0: Hartenstein was on the floor stretching out, and his shorts were around his ankle.
2: Well, hey, they know their audience.
0: Ivan Pippen perked up pretty quick.
1: CJ was asking for the channel, so.
0: I'm sitting there trying to watch some hockey stuff over here.
2: Out of context, you say, why are his pants down? I'm wondering, are we watching Skinamax in there? What's happening?
0: Pippen's eyes like bulge out of her head, and I'm like,
1: okay,
0: oh.
1: Chill.
0: Just how, like, she looked like a cartoon Bugs Bunny whenever they saw like a carrot.
1: Just threw me for a second. I'm like, what is going on?
0: Anyway, the physicality, Charles Barkley was the voice of reason. Think about that, Charles Barkley. They played during the Boston Celtics, the Detroit Pistons, and hell, even those Bulls and Knicks were very physical.
1: Yeah, for him, he's like, what are we whining about?
0: This is physical for the NBA in this generation. It is.
1: Amidst the flop era, yes.
0: But both teams are doing it, and I do not want to use the word get away with it. I do not want to use that because they're not getting away with crap. Both teams are being physical. It's the Western Conference Final.
1: I think the calls have been pretty even for both sides, in my opinion. Maybe I'm not seeing what some people are seeing, but I'm also trying to be as unbiased as possible. But I think it's I think it's been pretty evenly called so far.
0: CJ the DJ, I put him on whistle watch early in this series. I know you ain't kept up with it.
2: Game one, it was consistent. Game two, I felt like it got a little out of hand. And then don't talk to me about game three, because that third quarter alone took 48 minutes.
1: Yeah,
2: real
1: I will
2: time
1: say that
2: through.
1: Third quarter, what were we doing?
2: And then OKC got their get back in the fourth, got a lot of fouls called for them there. But, I mean, overall-wise, like they've been calling this series relatively consistently. And we'll see tonight if Scott Foster will live up to his extender nickname.
0: Yep.
1: That's true. It's Scott Foster night.
0: Yes, it is. It is Scott Foster. Everybody celebrate. It's Scott Foster night.
1: Take a shot.
2: His name went up like the bat signal, and he comes to extend the series.
1: He's not me. He's not me, but.
0: But whistle watch. Are you going to be on extended whistle watch tonight?
2: No, because I don't care. I could care less. What I want to see is who makes the most baskets, who ends with the most points.
0: Oh, God. You're such a simple basketball fan.
2: It feels like basketball fans to me have been ruined by the game 2K, because they expect defense to just be standing in front of the guy who's in front of you and nothing else.
0: Listen, I come from the era of the And One mixtape. So you want to talk about some deep emotional scars from watching that garbage for years. First of all, there's no such thing as a carry anymore. It's a hezzy. Stick the ball like this, like it's on a surge platter, and then bounce it after that. Oh, look at that hezzy. It's a damn carry. Go watch Bob Pettit and Jerry West dribble a

0: for
1: you
0: once.
1: You might be onto something, old man. You might be onto something.
2: All right, thank you.
3: We don't even have time to get into all the blatant lane violations.
2: Are the 3 second call? Let me do a defensive
1: they
2: 3 seconds.
1: They did have a 3 second call.
2: Yeah, let me do a defensive 3 seconds. Give me 5 minutes on that on Tuesday.
1: Okay.
2: And then might get me off of
1: OU. Just right on the board behind you.
2: It might get me off OU softball for a minute. Oh my God, we're going to have nothing to do. Like summer rate. People, get ready for TV series, summer radio.
1: The World Series is still going on in Oklahoma City. I don't know if you know that or not.
3: You need to hear it for summer radio. You know who to call, baby. I'm available.
2: All right, let's go ahead and do our stretch zone stretch of the game.
4: Yeah, it's lots of stretching fun.
2: Shout out to Matty Goldfish when he produced that. Like, I don't know how long it took him, but to put like 3 words in front of this intro. Good for you. Shout out to Matty Goldfish.
1: Shout out.
2: Stretch zone, 5 easy locations. One's near you. Need to get stretched out and feel like a real athlete. By all means, the people at Stretch Zone will take care of you. Their patented 3-5-7 technique. Do you know what that means, Aubyn? The 3-5-7 technique?
1: Yes, I have been stretched out by Stretch Zone before here in studio.
2: Yes.
1: Well, not in studio, but here at Tyler.
2: Here at Tyler. All right. This is when we do our hot take of the game. Mine was right on the money in game one where I said the Spurs would win, and then I picked the Thunder to win at the end of it. CJ's hot take was right there last game, saying the Oklahoma City Thunder would shoot over 40%. CJ, you are on a heater. Sir, what is your stretch zone hot take of the game?
5: My hot take, Shai Gilgeous-Alexander goes for 35-plus tonight.
2: Oh. That is how.
5: I feel like the Spurs are going to lean less on the double teams, less on the shading. They're going to more or less sell out to try and stop some of these perimeter role players, and I think that's going to leave Shai a little bit more open to do his thing in the mid-range. So I'm expecting a big night from Shai, 35 points or more.
2: CJ thinks that Shai's going to go to the line 28 times.
5: That's definitely what I said.
2: All right, Aubyn, do you have something, or do you want me to go first? You got something? All right, go.
1: I was going to go in the direction that CJ was going, but I pivoted. I'm going to say that Chet Holmgren has at least 20 points.
2: Oof.
1: Which we know that's been a hot take this series, so we shall see.
2: All right, I'm going to the well, and it's been poisoned, but I'm going to go to the well. Caruso will not have a NBA Hall of Fame game.
3: Are you doubting the Bald Mamba?
2: But Isaiah Joe will.
1: I like that pick.
2: Isaiah Joe, finally, they will unwrap him. And he, instead of calling plays for McCain, instead of taking a backseat to these other guys, he will say, I am Joe.
1: He was going to be my shots pick, but I have someone else in mind.
2: Okay. So Isaiah Joe, 3 points last game. 3 blanking points. Hold up. He has had 0, 0, and 3 points.
1: He's had like what? I mean, last game he's played a little bit more minutes, but first game it was non-existent.
2: Yep. So that is kind of a hot take that Isaiah Joe will have.
1: Yeah.
2: Let me go 15 points.
1: Ooh.
2: 15 points.
1: Right? Make 5 threes or just?
2: I said 15 points. Damn it.
1: So just 15 points.
2: That's why I do not like working with women. So that's the details. Yeah, but how is he going to get the 15? No one else does that.
1: Okay.
2: No one else does that. But you work with a girl.
3: Is this not a basketball discussion show? Oh, well, no, I guess not to you because you just keep wanting to talk about softball.
2: Work with a girl one time. It's like, oh, well, what kind of 15?
1: He wouldn't know because he doesn't. He's against working with
2: women. 3, 9, and then 6, and then another free throw.
1: Are you just upset you can't do quick math or?
3: He's got the He-Man Woman Haters Club pin on his backpack.
2: Everybody knows in this market, I'm the dude that hates women.
3: You are the little rascal.
2: Yeah. I'm the guy. No girls allowed. That's me.
1: Yep.
2: So,
1: they still finally admit it.
2: I did kind of touch on this earlier, though. New York up 3-0 on Cleveland. Are you ready for the Knicks girls? The red hot New York Knicks. Girl, that's an 80s song. And there's one.
1: You just
2: thank
1: love
2: you.
1: Showing
2: that's,
1: how old you are, don't you?
2: There's one dude out there that really appreciated that I did that.
1: It's probably what's his face, Welding Man.
2: Welding Man doesn't appreciate anything I do. The New York Knicks have absolutely been on a heater. I can't remember the last time they lost. They've just been kicking butt. Now, I'm going to ask you, because they did play the Philadelphia 76ers, who upset the Boston Celtics. So whenever they played the Knicks, they kind of played like the 7 seed. And then you move on to Cleveland now. Are the Knicks this good, or has the path been paved for the New York Knicks, Aubyn?
1: I think it's been a little bit paved. They've kind of had a little bit of an easier route. But the East is just up, kind of just like the East has the last kind of couple of years. It's kind of just been up for grabs. And, I mean, I think they're good, and you're right. I can't remember when it was the last time they did lose. Probably in that series. But, yeah, I think it's a little bit of a mix of both. I don't think that they – I think we all know that right now this with San Antonio and Oklahoma City, this feels more like the NBA Finals than it will with a Knicks Finals. But, I mean, hey, like you said, you get a celebrity row maybe here in Oklahoma City if Oklahoma City makes it that far.
2: Has it been paved or, CJ, are they that good?
3: No, they are that good. And I don't want to hear any of the narratives like, oh, well, they faced a very weak Eastern Conference on their road to the conference finals. No, no, no. You play who's in front of you. And looking just at the numbers, the Knicks have the best offense of all time through the first 12 games of the playoffs. And they are firing on all cylinders. They're really starting to come into their own. Jalen Brunson has exploded and shown that, yes, he is very much deserving of his All-NBA nod. They've finally figured out what to do with Karl Anthony Towns. He's been very efficient in this series. And then they've got a lot of role players who can come in and do a whole lot for them, like OG Anunoby, Josh Hart, Landry Shamet had a very good game three, 14 points, one rebound, and three assists for him. So, yeah, the Knicks are just a very, very good team. They're red hot right now, which to anyone in the league, I don't think anyone would want to go up against a team who's shooting that well.
2: An all-NBA performer, big man who is both perimeter and can block shots underneath, plus a bunch of guys that are role players that have a lot of camaraderie. Who's that sound like? It really is. There's a new standard on how to build a winner in the NBA, and that really has been set by the culture. And as corny as some people think, me included, as corny as some people think that Thunder culture is,
1: it works.
3: For every Steve Kerr, you have your Mike D'Antoni who tries to copy it.
2: Yeah. And shout out, by the way, Mark Daigneault, we all agree, pretty good coach.
1: Pretty good coach.
3: That's a bit of an understatement, but yes.
2: Mike Brown, guys.
3: I mean, you want to ask me at the beginning of the season or right now?
2: Hello? Hi. How you doing?
1: I mean, I think that he's in the conference finals right now, so.
3: He's up 3-0.
1: 3-0 in a conference finals.
2: He is, isn't he?
3: Looking for two straight sweeps in round two and three.
2: I think this would go a long way to his legacy.
1: Yeah, definitely.
2: A lot of him has been attached to LeBron. And two, kind of almost taken away because he was attached to LeBron and then not being able to, you know, he was in Steve Kerr's shadow a little bit and all that stuff. So we'll see with that. I hate the matchup because I hate Knicks fans. I hate Knicks.
1: You hate the matchup just because you don't like New York.
2: I don't like New York.
1: Thank you.
2: Can we just say, it's like, Jerry, you ever been to New York? Yes. God bless, there were so many people.
1: Why do you think he lives in Oklahoma City?
2: There were so many people. And don't get me wrong, I'm a people person. Honestly, if I lived in New York, I'd probably be a huge star. If the proximity would have happened and you took this personality and stuck it in New York, right?
3: You look honestly, like a guy who would be slumming it around in Hell's Kitchen.
1: I think you would find a way to be like on Broadway or something somehow.
2: On Broadway, you're talking to the wrong guy. The guy who would be on Broadway.
1: That's
2: is
1: true. CJ would go for his voice.
2: Behind the glass.
3: Hey, I did go see The Wiz the other night.
2: So. Did you? I heard it's tremendous.
1: I was wanting to go see that.
2: They did not talk about it in the Michael movie, which really pissed me off.
1: I know.
3: I think. No, it might still be over. I think it might be tonight, the last showing. But man,
1: it was a
3: fantastic show. We got great tickets.
2: Oh, don't worry about it. I've seen The Wiz. I was around. I was around with the original Wiz. I was
3: Yeah, but it's different than watching the movie.
2: I was whizzing with Diana Ross and Michael Jackson. It's fine. Okay. I hear what you're doing with your little Wiz flex. Gotcha. But I've seen it. It's good. I literally said it was good.
1: Right? I love going to see a show at the Civic Center. I can appreciate it.
2: Tremendous place to go see a show. I saw Coldplay there originally whenever they came out in 2004.
1: I went and saw one a couple weeks ago. It's the Alicia Keys one that she directs.
2: Oh, really?
1: Yeah, it was really good.
3: Performed on that stage. It was very fun.
1: See? There's another flex.
2: Oh, my God.
1: I love that.
2: What? I can't let it go. I can't. What show?
1: See what you did, see?
3: The 2019 Kelly O'Hara Awards. Which I won the very first Best Actor Award and got sent to New York.
1: What?
2: Why did you come back? Why did you come back?
1: That's effed up.
2: Damn.
3: Because I was a junior in high school.
2: Just stay there. You know how many stories start with? I was a junior in high school.
1: CJ, you've been making it big right now. Why are you here?
3: I had to come back and just sit around for the entirety of 2020.
2: Now you just
1: shoot.
2: You just had to be the biggest star out of Choctaw now.
3: I'm still the only male actor from Choctaw who's won, so...
1: Bring the trophy in.
2: Game four of the Thunder and the San Antonio Spurs tonight. I can't even. It is going to be huge. Like we talked about, I think Spurs. You didn't give yours, by the way.
1: Yeah, because you totally skipped over me.
2: I didn't. Because I didn't like winning. Now,
3: I mean, to be a woman is to be silenced.
2: End of the show.
1: Even producing for Jerry too much.
2: At the end of the show is when we should do predictions. So here's your big time prediction.
1: I'm sorry. I was just trying to contribute to the show earlier. Wallace, but my prediction tonight
2: Wallace
1: is.
2: Wallace with your prediction.
1: Whoa, big off the ledge here, but Spurs are going to win tonight. I think that'll be a close game, win by five, but I think Spurs take even the series out coming to Oklahoma City.
2: We've already had our NBA TV, they play it during the summer, legendary game. It was game one. So
1: yeah, that double overtime.
2: I don't know if we'll get that again, but I absolutely need a close game that has me there in the last couple of possessions.
3: You need something to keep you awake.
2: Hey, tomorrow's Memorial Day, bro. I have a big day planned.
1: You just tell me about all the meat season.
3: You gotta get your bologna burn ends done.
2: I'm sitting there looking at it.
1: He named like five different meats. I said, "What sides?" He said, "I don't know."
2: Yeah, okay. Okay.
1: Is this just a man thing? If you are listening, do y'all don't care about sides at all? Do you?
3: Yeah, that's true.
2: I'm doing wings. I'm going to do a chicken asada and, you know, I'm going to do that kind of thing. Or I might do chicken jerk. I'm not sure what I'm doing with the chicken.
1: Jerk chicken?
2: Yes. Anyway, I'm doing ribs and then I'm doing the bologna burnt ends. It's like, and then she's like.
3: Yeah, I heard three sides there.
2: Yeah. She's like, what are the sides? I'm like, what the hell sides do you need? Like, if you came over
1: baked beans,
2: my cookout and I
1: some rolls, potato salad.
2: I lifted up the thing. She's like, oh, do you have coleslaw?
1: Hey, I mean, I'm just saying the acidity with that would be really nice.
2: Send you back home on your bike.
1: Some pickles, maybe.
2: There's a pickle. There's a dill
1: pickle.
2: Throw
1: some corn on the grill while you're cooking.
3: Kool-Aid pickles out there for you, Jerry.
2: Yeah, absolutely.
1: You can throw any veggie on the grill and it tastes that much better.
2: I emptied out a pickle jar. Like, I finished pickles and I bought another pickle jar. And I'm thinking about putting the pickles in the other pickle jar and putting Tabasco in there and making spicy pickles.
3: I'd be very good.
1: Yeah, you could do that. You could easily make homemade pickles, too, if you wanted.
2: Okay, let's... Your country, I'm old. See the difference?
3: He lives in Edmond. He's too sheltered.
2: The cross section of...
1: Literally, yeah. My parents' house is probably 10 minutes from your house.
2: I could can. You want me to can pickles? I hear you, Grandma. I hear you.
1: No, you never shut corn like I have.
2: Worst part is I'm old. You're old, but you're like 20 years from being old. God bless. I was not as old as you are.
1: I'm an old soul.
2: Yes, you are.
3: I'm just young, I guess.
2: You are, and vibrant, and you should have never left as a junior in New York.
1: Just stayed in New York.
3: Do you want to get some shots?
2: After this conversation, I absolutely want to have my friends at 1800 help us out with some shots.
0: The Singapore sling, the ding-a-ling. America, you're just devoted to every flavor I've got. But if you want to get loaded...

0: That's right. Nebraska made it.
1: Yeah.
0: Never mind. That place is going to
2: be... They're going to be back in the canal, baby.
0: They're going to be filled to the brim with Nebraska. Now that they know, too, like, it's not even that bad of a drive.
2: Bars beware.
0: Oh, God. Bush Light. Now. Order your Bush Light now.
1: Or your Yingling.
0: I hear you. I know there's sponsors of people, but... That's what they drink up there.
1: I know. I know.
2: And all of those Nebraska fans can enjoy shots from 1800 Tequila. Speaking of, my player who's going to get shots, because we do have a show to get on the road here.
1: I would like to make the game before tip-off.
0: Let's go.
2: My shots for today, Jared McCain. He's going to do it again. We've seen it all throughout the playoffs this run. He's been willing and able. He's not afraid of the moment. He's going to get his shots up tonight.
0: All right, what do you got?
1: I think Kason Wallace with a start, so I would like to see him get some shots up tonight.
0: Ladies and gentlemen, we have not had our Lou Dort game. I don't know how many shots, but I think there's going to be some big ones that are hit. Some nice moon balls to go down there with their crappy canal. Yes, Lou Dort will get some shots up tonight. Thank you, CJ the DJ. Super appreciate everything except for the talking. Aubin Phippen, you also. I do appreciate your presence. Talking Limited. I am TV's Jerry. I'm sure you guys think that about me.
1: Have the best Memorial Day tomorrow, Jerry.
0: We are off the air tomorrow, but don't worry. We'll be thinking about you on Tuesday. We're going to come in guns a-blazing. Stick around. VSiN Radio. Remember.
2: That's not true. We do not have VSiN Radio. We have Texas Rangers coming up.
0: Texas Rangers baseball. Yay. And then postgame after that. 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
3: So 26 report brought to you by Sir Hicks-a-Lot. The 0-2 downstairs. McCutcheon lays off.
4: Do you really want me to punch you? It's like, is that what you want?
3: The fact that we're 13 years in and you haven't yet, it's pretty impressive. The 1-2. Swing and a miss. McCutcheon goes down on the fastball. So Denver's with four strikeouts through three innings. He's allowed just a run, but he's on the wrong side of a 1-0 score. Mackenzie Gore coming back out for his third inning of work after this on the Trajan Wealth Rangers Radio Network.
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3: 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All right, Matt got his licks in during the break. Hit me with a 1-2 combo, then an uppercut. Mortal Kombat style. It was wobbly in finish it mode, but
9: Matt showed me mercy. I appreciate that.
4: Well, I understood about 10% of that.
9: First pitch to Jose Zarias, swing and a miss. You've never played or watched Mortal Kombat?
4: Absolutely not. I've played FIFA.
9: The 0-1. Swing and a miss. Gore challenging Siri with a fastball, and the count's nothing at 2. Mortal Kombat is a fighting game, as you can imagine.
4: I was able to absorb.
9: The final boss is a four-armed mutant named Goro, if I recall.
4: Okay.
9: The 0-2. Swinging, Siri pops it up. Foul ground back at home. Might be a play for Jansen. On the track in front of the backstop, he backpedals and makes the catch, as he did end up having room. That ball ended up drifting back towards fair territory, and Jansen was up for the task. So there's one away in the bottom of the third.
4: It's just a little bit of wind here today. What little bit of wind there is blowing out. That may have had an impact on keeping it within the field of play. But I think it was more the Magnus effect on the ball as it was spinning and coming down and going back toward home plate.
9: First pitch to Rivero's.